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You know, the Joy FM sends out at e-news. 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

0: There's something about summer when stepping outside immediately makes you question your decisions. It's humidity that feels like it's holding a grudge. And afternoon thunderstorms that show up like Cousin Eddie, uninvited and at the worst possible time. But it's also late sunsets and later bedtimes. It's the sound of lawnmowers and the smell of fresh cut grass. And the sudden silence when you think you heard the ice cream truck. And the outright jubilation when you do. The beautiful thing about summer is that joy is never far away. So, whether it's enjoying cold watermelon, watching neighborhood fireworks, or just piling in the car with nowhere important to be, we're with you. 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

That's how we get to do it. We fight on our knees. I heard it said the man who kneels to God can stand up to anything. So good. I think sometimes people go, well, I can just pray. All I can do is pray. Listen, that's the most you can do. And then if the Lord gives you a directive after that, go for it. But don't belittle the power of prayer. Your prayer changes things. It's so important. Here's Mercy Me, the Joy FM.

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Ah, that song rocks me. Isn't that good? I'm ink in the pen of the hands of the author. What an incredible line. What an incredible thought, right? Brandon Lake on the Joy FM. Nick Jonas actually helping out on that one. Lots of good music. You know what's funny is when I went away on our mission trip, we were gone for 3 weeks, so I came back. There was so much great new music I got to catch up on, so it was fun to share it with you on the radio. Lots of Turn It Up songs for us tonight. Stand in Faith. Here's Danny Gokey, the Joy FM.

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Great music from Zach Williams. Have you checked out some of the concerts coming up? 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

0: And I don't know if you've ever been in a point in your life when you can look back and just say, without God, I don't know where I would be. Like you were in the middle of something crazy, like one foot in the grave, and he stepped in and pulled you out. And the only thing that you can do is look back and praise God for it. That's what my new song, Holy, is all about. It's about just looking at God and understanding how much he's done for you and knowing that the only thing that you can do is give him the highest praise. That's how I feel when I hear this song. That's how I felt when I wrote this song. And I pray that that's how you feel when you hear it as well.
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4: Who do you say that I am? Jesus asks of Peter. I believe that you are the Christ, the Son of the living God. This is Max Licato. Maybe he wasn't that hesitant, but if he was, you can hardly fault him. How many times do you call a callous-handed nail bender from a one-camel town the Son of God? You remember the drawings with the question, what's wrong with this picture? And we'd look closely for something that didn't fit, like an astronaut on the moon with a payphone in the background. Payphones aren't found on the moon, and God doesn't chum with common folk or snooze in fishing boats. But Colossians 2:9 says he did. For in Christ there is all of God in a human body. All God, all man. Don't we need a God, man, Savior?

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How true is that? God, would you breathe on it? Maybe you totally relate to that line too. God, we need you. We're going to take some time out and pray together on the Joy FM. 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

That's who we are, living, breathing, walking testimonies. Our life is, you know, every place we get to go. Tarion on the Joy FM. And I love this one too, Josh Baldwin.

0: Ah, the golden days of summer. For many, the summer days are a much-anticipated break from a mundane routine or the welcome days of leisure enjoyed without the pressures of work or school obligations. But for some, summer can be a bummer. Like for parents, it could be a constant juggle between the cost of childcare and the expectation at work. And for students, the ache of missing friends, familiar routines, and the FOMO, fear of missing out, that comes from making summer plans can be overwhelming. In the midst of it all, you have a place where joy is always just a song away. With the right song at the right time, friends that feel like family, and a community of shared hearts that uplifts, inspires, and reminds us of the joy that summer can bring. Helping you find joy this summer. 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

times we go to Him with our hurts, but we always go. And as we go, the more we become like Him. Paul says we are being changed from glory to glory in 2 Corinthians 3. People who live long enough together eventually begin to sound alike, to talk alike, and even to think alike. As we walk with God, we take on His thoughts, His principles, His attitudes. We take on His heart. And just as in a marriage, communion with God is no burden. Indeed, it's a delight. How lovely is your dwelling place, O Lord. Ah, my soul yearns and even faints for the courts of the Lord. My heart and my flesh cry out for the living God in Psalm 84. The level of communication is so sweet, nothing compares with it. Father, that's our desire. We love you. We thank you that you have called us into relationship. You have called us even to that place of intimacy, of knowing you and knowing your voice. And we want to sound like you. We want to think like you. We want to share your heartbeat in this hour. I pray for courage for my friends, for strength. We're in just a crazy season, and God, we need your hope. And we thank you, Father, for freedom from addiction, for setting someone free, and for protection as they're out on the streets. Father, we pray for a cancer-free body and a good doctor report. Father, that you would help someone as they step into a new season of school. We ask for wisdom and direction. We thank you, Lord, for helping someone who's in the hospital recovering from an auto accident, and just for your mercy that you'd flood that hospital room. God, we need you so much. We love you. We pray for wisdom for our nation's leaders. It's in Jesus' name that we ask all of these things. Amen. Amen. Thanks for praying with me.

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1: Toby Mac, The Joy FM. I'm Michelle. I want to read something to you from the inspirational reader from Max Lucado. He writes, healthy marriages have a sense of remaining. The husband remains in the wife and she remains in him. There's a tenderness, an honesty, an ongoing communication. The same is true in our relationship with God. Sometimes we go to him with our joys, sometimes

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1: 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Well, listen, thanks for praying with me. Do me a favor. 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There's a place to fill it up with praise reports. We also have the open mic feature on the Joy FM phone app, and we just love to hear those God stories. 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

Lots of joy stealers out there. Don't let nothing steal your joy. Because the joy of the Lord is our strength, we've got to have it. And in his presence is found fullness of joy. In his right hand, the Bible says, are pleasures forever. Everything is better. It's hopeful. The joy of found.

So powerful, isn't it? Why should I worry? Cast your cares on him. Don't carry them yourself. You know, the Bible says, cast your cares on him. His yoke is easy. His burden is light. Brand new Carly Ann Taylor on the Joy FM. And here's another good one. You'll want to turn this one up and sing along with Maverick City.

0: Summer has a soundtrack. Flip-flops down the hallway. Splashes and laughter in the pool. And the sizzling sound of hot dogs burning. Blackening on the grill. It's the season of windows down, music up, and watching sunsets enjoyed in the backyard. It's the season of long days that somehow feel too short. And even when the traffic has you backed up or the rain decides to interrupt your well-laid plans, there's still joy to be found. We'll be right here with you. Windows down, music up, singing every word. Helping you find joy all summer long. 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

Aren't you glad? That's true. I love it. Tarion, the Joy FM morning crew's coming in tomorrow. They have their alarm set. They're ready to start your day, get you going with a smile, some laughter, and great music on the Joy FM.

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Brand new stars go dim on the Joy FM. Thank you. Thank you for hanging out together with me tonight. Always an honor to be able to spend this time together. You know, I was thinking about the power of prayer a lot lately as I'm walking through a time where I'm just clinging, you know. You have those times where there's so much going on. You're just clinging to Him, trusting in Him. And 1 Thessalonians 5 reminds us, pray without ceasing. Let joy be your continuous feast. This is the Passion Version. Let joy be your continuous feast. Make your life a prayer. And in the midst of everything, always be giving thanks, for this is God's perfect plan for you in Christ Jesus.

Pat Barrett, the Joy FM. Thank you for hanging out together with me tonight. Get a sweet sleep. I pray the Lord would counsel you in the night watches like the Bible talks about. And don't forget Morning Cruise in first thing tomorrow. But if you are a late nighter, my beautiful friend will keep you company late night tonight with great songs like this, Ryan Stevenson.

0: sing holy. And I don't know if you've ever been in a point in your life when you can look back and just say, without God, I don't know where I would be. Like you were in the middle of something crazy, like one foot in the grave, and he stepped in and pulled you out. And the only thing that you can do is look back and praise God for it. That's what my new song, Holy, is all about. It's about just looking at God and understanding how much he's done for you and knowing that the only thing that you can do is give him the highest praise. That's how I feel when I hear this song. That's how I felt when I wrote this song. And I pray that that's how you feel when you hear it as well.
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0: whole universe, over which he reigns every single split second of every moment of every day. He says, you and I have become not only part of the family of God, we're part of the kingdom. Our position has changed. He says, once before, we were in the domain of darkness, but now he transferred us by an act of our faith, responding to the atoning death of Jesus Christ. The Holy Spirit baptizes into Christ Jesus. Now, once in Adam, now in Christ.
1: 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Christians are God's possession, adopted by the Heavenly Father and children of the King. 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
0: If you will listen to this series of messages on how the truth can set you free, my friend, your life will never be the same. There is a liberating power in this passage of Scripture that can make a decided difference in your life. And it may be that you are in bondage to areas that you're not even aware of. Maybe you've been a Christian a long time and can't figure out why you're not happy. Can't figure out why you're not enjoying your Christian life. If you will listen carefully, I believe God will speak to your heart and show you the real problem. And if you will apply what you're going to hear, I can assure you, your life is going to sense the freedom and liberty you've never known before. John chapter 8, let's begin reading, if you will, in verse 31. Remembering that Jesus is talking to the Pharisees and he's talking about the truth. And he said, therefore, to those Jews who had believed him, if you abide in my word, then you are truly disciples of mine. And you shall know the truth, and the truth shall make you free. They answered him, we are Abraham's offspring, have never been enslaved to anyone. How is it that you say you shall become free? Jesus answered them, truly, truly, I say to you, everyone who commits sin is the slave of sin. And the slave does not remain in the house forever. The son does remain forever. If therefore the son shall make you free, you shall be free indeed. Now, let me define what I mean by freedom. I mean release from the bondage of those things, attitudes, habits in your life that are hindering you from becoming the person God wants you to be and from achieving the things that God would have you to achieve. Now listen to me carefully. There are three aspects of this truth that are essential to be set free. One of those truths is the one I want to talk about today. I'm going to tell you all three of them, but I'm only going to talk about one today. The first truth and the basic truth is I must know the truth about my position in Christ Jesus, and until I know that, I will never feel the security God wants me to feel. All right, now listen to me. What do we mean when we say our position in Christ? What is that position? What is my position in Christ Jesus? What do I mean by that? I want you to look at about five scriptures, if you will, beginning in 2 Corinthians chapter 5. Look there for just a moment. 2 Corinthians chapter 5, verse 17. Look at that. What do we mean by position? What is that position that the Holy Spirit has engineered in your life and mine? Verse 17. Therefore, if any man be where? In Christ. He's the what? A new creature. Old things passed away. Behold, all things have become new. Now, all these things are from God who reconciled us to himself through Christ and gave us the ministry of reconciliation. Now, watch this. The word reconciliation means to bring back, to reclaim. So what did God do? In his grace and his mercy, he reached out through the Lord Jesus Christ, convicted you of your sin, showed you his grace, and he brought you back to himself, which means that now you have been reconciled. So you and I are in a position of having been reconciled. That is, we've been brought back. That is, we are now with God. We have been brought back into oneness with him. Second thing I want you to see as a result of that. Look, if you will, in John chapter 1 and verse 12. But as many as received him, to them gave he the power, the right to become what? Children of God, even to those who believe in his name. Now watch this. So what did he do? Our position is we've been reconciled. He reached out, found us in our sin, reconciled us unto himself and made us what? He made us sons and daughters of God. What is my position? My position is I am living in a state of being reconciled. My position is not only that, but he says, I have been made a son. And you women have been made daughters of God. All right, let's move one step further. If you'll look in Colossians chapter 1 for a moment, and if you'll look in verse 13. And in verse 13 he says, for he delivered us from the domain of darkness and transferred us into the kingdom of his beloved Son. Now watch. We have become citizens of the kingdom of God. God's entire great sovereign kingdom that covers this whole universe, over which he reigns every single split second of every moment of every day. He says, you and I have become not only part of the family of God, we're part of the kingdom. You and I are part of the rule of God and the reign of God, reigning in righteousness with the Lord God Almighty himself. Our position has changed. He says, once before, we were in the domain of darkness, but now he transferred us by an act of our faith, responding to the atoning death of Jesus Christ. The Holy Spirit baptized us into Christ Jesus, now once in Adam, now in Christ. Now, I want you to look at these verses. Here they are tucked away in this Ephesians chapter 2 passage, and everybody knows these verses. Verses 8 and 9 say, for by grace you're saved through faith. Man, we've quoted that for years. We know those verses. But I want you to go back to verse 4 and listen to me carefully and ponder the meaning of these verses. But God, listen, but God, being rich in mercy because of his great love with which he loved us, even when we were dead in our transgressions, he made us alive with Christ, for by him we're saved, and has raised us up with Jesus Christ, seated us with him in the heavenly places in Christ Jesus, in order that in the ages to come, he might show the surpassing riches of his grace in kindness toward us who are in Christ Jesus. Now I want you to watch this. Look at this. He has taken the real you. And when you were saved, he said he raised you to walk in newness of life on this earth. But he says he also took the real you and he took you into the heavenlies and seated you in the heavenlies in Christ Jesus at the Father's right hand. What did he do? Took you out of Adam, put you into Christ Jesus. He says, when Jesus died, we died. When he was buried, we were buried. When he arose, we arose. When he ascended, we ascended. When he was seated at the Father's right hand, because we are in him, we were seated there also. He says, you are seated in the heavenlies in Christ Jesus now. Not going to be now. Past tense was, it has already happened. You say, how can I be down here and up there? Now listen to what he says. But God being rich in mercy because of his great love, which he loved us. This is the only reason it happened. Even when we were dead in our transgressions, that was our spirit was dead. Body was alive, soul was alive, still thinking, feeling. He says he made us alive together with Christ and raised us up with him and seated us with him in the heavenly places in Christ Jesus. Now listen, what is it that he took up there? He took the real you up there. He's taken the you that's going to last for eternity. He says you are seated in the heavenlies in Christ Jesus. How in the world are you going to be lost when you're already there? You say, but now I just don't feel that way. Almighty God says the day you were saved, he raised you out of your life of sin, placing you into Christ Jesus, and he has placed you in Christ Jesus, seated in the heavenlies. That is the new redeemed you. Your spirit, he says, is in the heavenlies in Christ Jesus. You are eternally secure. But listen, not only that, you are earthly secure. If you're in Christ, think about this, if you're in Christ, and Christ is seated in the heavenlies at the Father's right hand, the only way in the world anything can touch you down here is for Christ up there to allow it to happen. It's the only way. Now listen, when the Holy Spirit comes into your life and redeems you and baptizes you into Christ Jesus, making you a new creation and one with Him, you are eternally secured. You have become a son in the family, in the kingdom, seated the Father, with the Father at His right hand in Christ Jesus. So that you are in the heavenlies in Christ, and the only way you can accept that is by faith, because you can't feel that. And the only people who are going to get liberated are those who are willing to say, Lord, I can't quite figure all that out, but You've said that You have seated me in the heavenlies at the Father's right hand in Christ Jesus. That's where my security is. But because I've been secured up there, I am also secure down here, because you see, where am I? I'm in Christ. He's in us, but more scriptures, we're in Him. That's where our security is. So that while in my mind and in my physical body and in my human spirit, I'm still down here, my spirit that lasts forever has already been seated in the heavenlies in Christ Jesus. God Almighty said, that's where you and I are. Seated with Him in Christ. Now, you see, that all deals with my relationship. Know what? Listen, if you don't have a relationship with Jesus Christ, then there's no security. You're not in heaven. You're down here in this mundane world trying to fight your way through and to make it. And you'll never make it, my friend, without Christ. He says that God Almighty has executed His divine, miraculous power in us. He says, but God, being rich in mercy because of His great love toward us, what has He done? Saved us and raised us up, seated us with Him in the heavenlies in Christ Jesus. So that, listen, if God the Father has seated the real you in the heavenlies in Christ Jesus, and eternally you're going to be there, tell me something you have to be worried about. If Almighty God loves you and me enough, and He has so worked in your life and my life to make us eternally secure here and now, not future, here and now, not later but now, to say to us that because of His great love and mercy toward us, that He seated us in the heavenlies in Christ Jesus. Listen to what He says in verse 7. He says, and here's the reason He did it. In order that in the ages to come, He may show the surpassing riches. Listen. That is the surpassing, indescribable riches of His grace. There's no way in the world to fathom the grace or understand it all. He says the riches of His grace in kindness toward us in Christ Jesus. Friend, the first truth that sets me free is this, that I'm in Him. That means I'm in a state of reconciliation. He's brought me back to Him. He's made me a son, put me in the family, put me in the kingdom, and seated me in the heavenly places in Christ Jesus so that I am walking in absolute security. Now, what does that do to these bondage areas? This feeling of not belonging, of rejection. Listen, rejection is Satan's deceit. Listen, he says you belong. He reconciled you, brought you back. He's made your son, made your daughter, put you in the family, adopted you, made you part of the kingdom. Now that he says, he's put you in the heavenlies in Christ Jesus, seated at the Father's right hand. Already that's where you are. The real you that's going to last for eternity is there. Now tell me why you don't feel like you belong. There is no legitimate basis for feeling insecure and a sense, a lack of belonging when God says you belong to Him. He reached out and grabbed you, brought you back, reconciled you, made your son, made your family member. He says He put you into this kingdom, and all of that. He says, I'm going to settle that once and for all. I'm going to take you into the heavenlies and seat you in Christ Jesus at the Father's right hand. Now tell me why you'd feel insecure. Only because Satan says, you don't have it. You can't do it. It won't work. Think about this one verse. The next time you think you don't deserve something, read this. But God, being rich in mercy because of His great love wherewith He has loved you. And you mean to tell me you think He's going to let you go lacking in any area of your life? He has secured you in Him. And that is the foundation, the basis of my liberty and my freedom, that it makes no difference what the world may do to me. It's already a settled issue. The issue is that my eternity not only is settled, but he says he has taken me into the heavenlies in Christ Jesus and seated me at the Father's right hand with him where he is, I am. Listen, where he is, I am. At the same time, I am down here in this body, in this mind, and the Holy Spirit, his work is now to live through me the life of Jesus Christ and to live that life through you. Do you think about what that means? What it means is the only purpose you and I have for living, my friend, is what? The glory of God. To reflect the Lord Jesus Christ. To magnify him, to honor him. So our selfish pursuits don't fit. Because our citizenship and our family heritage and our position speaks of holiness, righteousness, obedience, joy, peace, confidence, security in him. You say, but I still don't feel like it. And I want to tell you, my friend, your feelings will keep you in bondage the rest of your life unless you are willing to give them up to the testimony of the Word of God. The Word of God says the truth will set you free. The first step in that truth is to know what your position is, who you are, where you are in Christ Jesus our Lord. Now, one last passage. Look in John chapter 15 for just a moment. John chapter 15, and listen to what he says. Jesus talking to his disciples right before he left them. He says, I'm the true vine. My Father is the husbandman. Every branch in me that does not bear fruit, he takes away. And every branch that bears fruit, he prunes it, that it may bear more fruit. You're already clean because of the word which I've spoken to you. Listen, abide where? In me. And I where? In you. As the branch cannot bear fruit of itself except it abide in the vine, so neither can you except you abide where? I am the vine, you are the branches. He who abides where? In me. And I in him, he bears much fruit. For apart from me, you can do nothing. You know what our position is? Our position in our daily life is just resting in him. Look, if you will, in Colossians chapter 2. Colossians chapter 2 and verse 6. Listen to what he says. And here's really the key. As you therefore have received Christ Jesus. How did you receive him? How? By faith. So walk in him. All right, you received him by faith. He says, so we are to walk in him. That is, we are in him. He is in us. We are in him. Our position is by faith. We are walking in him, and therefore, if we're walking in him, we have all the security we need. All the sense of belonging is there. Because you see, we belong to God the Father, God the Son, God the Holy Spirit. Sons and daughters of God, in the family, in the kingdom, and he says, you who have been saved have been seated in him, in Christ Jesus. If I'm in him, and he's in the heavenlies, then I must be there. And my friend, don't let your feelings keep you in bondage because you say, oh, if I could just understand how I could be here, how I could be there. You'll never understand that. You'll never fathom the miraculous resurrection of Jesus Christ. You'll never be able to explain in finite detail with all the details of the virgin birth or the new birth. But you see, he gives us enough knowledge to liberate us and free us. But you'll never be able to fathom humanly and reason how you can be up there and down here at the same time. But that is exactly what he says. That's our position. Listen, you'll never be free until you're willing to accept your position in Christ, that you're the sons and daughters of Almighty God, and he has freed you to become everything he wants you to be in order to accomplish everything he wants you to accomplish.
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1: 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That depends on how you view security. 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
0: It is an act of grace, listen, that God reached down, took you out of a life of sin, out of Adam, placed you in a life of righteousness in Christ Jesus, wrote your name in the Lamb's Book of Life, made you one of His children. That is an act of grace. You see, the only thing you could do is just respond. You responded to His love, responded to His grace, responded to His kindness, responded to His goodness. You and I have been the recipients of all that God's been giving down through the years. So it is a work of grace. It is a work of God's goodness and love and mercy toward us. It is an unchanging act. Now listen, our position in Jesus Christ is the only basis you and I have for our eternal security. All right, let's bring it a little closer to home. What is your basis of security in this life, today? What is the basis of your security? Well, is it your money? You could lose it tomorrow or today. Is it your position? You could get fired this afternoon. Is your relationship to other people? That could all change in a split second. The truth is, you and I have no other basis in life for security except our personal relationship to Jesus Christ, which God the Father engineered as a result of the cross by the power of the Holy Spirit, placing us into Jesus Christ, who is our Savior and our Lord.
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8: There's something about summer when stepping outside immediately makes you question your decisions. It's humidity that feels like it's holding a grudge, and afternoon thunderstorms that show up like Cousin Eddie, uninvited and at the worst possible time. But it's also late sunsets and later bedtimes. 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The beautiful thing about summer is that joy is never far away. 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

0: prayer.
1: Hey there, friend. I'm Adina. You're tuned into the Joy FM. I am still covering for Sandy. So if you are missing Sandy, you can just go hang out with her in the afternoons. She is covering for Candace currently, who is still kind of recovering from an accident she had a couple weeks ago. 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You've got great music to keep it going. Up next is for King and Country, Love Me Like I Am.

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0: 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It's Classic Joy. We've got the music where the cool kids go. 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And then we've also got Joy Worship. 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
1: Ah, the golden days of summer. For many, the summer days are a much-anticipated break from a mundane routine or the welcome days of leisure enjoyed without the pressures of work or school obligations. But for some, summer can be a bummer. Like for parents, it could be a constant juggle between the cost of childcare and the expectation at work. And for students, the ache of missing friends, familiar routines, and the FOMO, fear of missing out, that comes from making summer plans can be overwhelming. In the midst of it all, you have a place where joy is always just a song away. With the right song at the right time, friends that feel like family, and a community of shared hearts that uplifts, inspires, and reminds us of the joy that summer can bring. Helping you find joy this summer. 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
2: I'm Lena Ebujamra, and this is Today's Single Christian. 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Does it lead you on most days, or are you able to fight it? Fear is one of the most debilitating emotions in my life. I fear dating, I fear not dating. I fear having kids, I fear not having kids. I fear taking risks, and I fear a life of safety. You get the gist, and maybe you fear like me too. Look, I know that 366 times in His Word, God tells us not to fear, and no doubt, we need the reminder daily. Just check how many days a year I spend in fear. 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But lately, I've decided to fight it. 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Then I'm identifying the lie surrounding the fear. 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

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And I just want to remind you that you don't have to go it alone. I love the fact that there's always a friend here at the Joy FM ready to pray with you. 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

Hey there, friend. I'm Adina. This is the Joy FM. Here is your word of the day, Sitherism. It kind of sounds like something that would be from Star Wars, Sitherism, but it's not. And it's spelled funny. It's P-S-I-T-H-U-R-I-S-M. So Sitherism. It is the sound of wind moving through the trees, which honestly, the word itself almost has the sound Sitherism. It kind of sounds like wind blowing through the trees. And you know what? I think in our modern world, we don't get enough of that sound. Try to go for a walk at some point and enjoy some Sitherism.

0: What's happening, friend? I'm Adina. This is the Joy FM. So a friend recently told me a story and it's just been stuck in my head. I love it so much. She said that for as long as she could remember, she had always wanted to get married barefoot. She didn't have any particular reason for it. It was just one of those little desires tucked away in her heart. But her wedding was in February. So she kind of caved, and a few days beforehand, she bought a pair of shoes. They were uncomfortable. She didn't think they were very attractive, but she thought, nobody's going to see them under my dress anyway. So on her wedding day, she's hurrying around in these shoes when she found her 4-year-old flower girl, who also happens to be her bonus daughter, in tears. The little girl's shoes didn't fit anymore and her feet were hurting. Without even thinking about it, because she has just such a huge heart, she said, "My feet are hurting too. Do you want to go barefoot with me?" And that little girl smiled. They kicked off their shoes together and down the aisle they went. But it was weeks later when it hit her. She had forgotten all about that lifelong desire to be married barefoot, but God hadn't. Now, she didn't need to go barefoot to have a meaningful wedding, but that's what makes the story so beautiful. God cared about something she had completely forgotten and was totally willing to surrender. It was just this tiny hidden desire she'd never even voiced out loud. I think sometimes we think God is only involved in the big things. But every now and then, he reminds us that he also cares about the little details.
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2: I would say on the whole, no. Now, there is a new kid on the block, Amazon. And I would say because they're so new, they're not used to some of the maybe unwritten rules. They park in front of mailboxes a lot. They're usually young and sprite. They hop out of that truck. They're running the 5 and 6 different houses.
1: They're the new big
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1: Isaiah 64:8 says, "We are the clay and you are the potter. We are all the work of your hand." Charles Spurgeon once said, "God is too good to be unkind and he's too wise to be mistaken." So here's the question. Are you trusting the chapter you're in or the author who's writing it? I'm Adina, and this is the Joy FM.

0: This is the Joy FM. You just heard Phil Wickham's Homesick for Heaven. I'm Adina, and I'm going to share with you a thing that I am trying to work on, or that God's trying to work on in me, and that is how to handle difficult people with grace and maturity. Have you ever had one of those interactions with someone where you walk away thinking, I'm not even sure we just had the same conversation? I had one of those recently, and before I completely flew off the handle and lost my mind, I decided to be a little more thoughtful about it. At some point, all of us have had to deal or going to have to deal with difficult people. Maybe they're angry, maybe they're critical, maybe they just seem determined to misunderstand what we're saying, or maybe they're just hurting and they're taking it out on us. When that happens, the first question isn't, how can I change their mind or how can I change them? The first question is, what is my responsibility? Romans 12:18 says, if possible, so far as it depends on you, live peaceably with all. So I love that. So far as it depends on you, because it reminds us that our responsibility is limited. We are responsible for our words, our attitude, our actions, and our integrity. We are not responsible for someone else's assumptions or their reactions or their decisions, which is actually very freeing. So when that conflict comes, it's wise to ask, have I been honest? Have I been kind? Have I done what I can to pursue peace? If that answer is yes, then you've done what depends on you. The rest, thank goodness, belongs to God.
1: Summer has a soundtrack. Flip-flops down the hallway. Splashes and laughter in the pool. And the sizzling sound of hot dogs burning, blackening on the grill. It's the season of windows down, music up, and watching sunsets enjoyed in the backyard. It's the season of long days that somehow feel too short. And even when the traffic has you backed up or the rain decides to interrupt your well-laid plans, there's still joy to be found. We'll be right here with you. Windows down, music up, singing every word. Helping you find joy all summer long. 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
2: 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It seems like a lot to expect from a spouse to have to speak that many.
3: Well, in a sense, if three love languages make you feel loved, your spouse actually has more options in terms of making you feel loved. What I hear you saying is you want all three of them on a regular basis, and that may be a little difficult, certainly more difficult than speaking one of them. But I do think if your spouse will think in terms of any one of these three is going to speak deeply to my spouse, And if you let them know and give them feedback when they do speak one of those languages, how much you appreciate that, chances are they'll learn the other languages as well. Because when they feel appreciated for what they're doing, they're motivated to do more.
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1: I've never seen a morning the sun forgot to rise, in every single detail, you're faithful every time.

0: Caleb and John finished right here at the Joy FM. I'm Adina, and I have been talking about a place that God is working on me, and that is how I respond to difficult people. Have you ever noticed that some people just seem determined to start and continue a fight? It's like they woke up and chose violence, as the kids say. I am exploring and trying to grow in this area. But you know, when that happens, our natural instinct, or at least mine, is often to react. We defend ourselves, we raise our voice, we match their energy. But scripture points us in a very different direction. Proverbs 15:1 says, "A gentle answer turns away wrath." Now, notice it doesn't say a louder answer or a smarter answer or my personal MO, a more sarcastic answer. A gentle answer. You know, one of the most important lessons that we can learn is that not every accusation deserves a lengthy defense. Sometimes a calm explanation is enough, and sometimes the wisest response is to not say anything at all. Jesus understood this. There were times when he answered his critics, and there were times when he simply refused to argue with people who were committed to misunderstanding him. So here's a thought to carry with you. Just because someone hands you anger doesn't mean you have to accept delivery. I didn't write that, but I love it. You don't have to react to every criticism or answer every accusation or join every argument. Sometimes the most spiritual thing you can do is remain calm, trust God, and refuse the invitation.
1: Before they became your favorite song, they had to have a beginning.
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1: Here is the story behind the song.

some really dark times and some times where I was just barely hanging on. And I think about that verse in Isaiah that says, he will not blow out a flickering candle. Jesus really breathes me back to life. There's also a line in the chorus that says, I think that I've known it since when I was young. It was Jesus all along. And I just think about this purity and innocence with kids, that they're just so close to heaven. And I think that they know that there's a love after them. And part of growing older and part of the journey of faith is returning to that love.

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Hey there, friend. Happy early morning to you here at the Joy FM. I'm Adina. I am filling in for Sandy, who is filling in for Candace, who is recovering from an accident and a surgery. Keep praying for Candace. Hopefully we get her back on the air and you get your Sandy back right where she belongs. So have you ever had a conversation where no matter what you said, it didn't seem to matter? You explain, they object. You clarify, they object again. Eventually, you realize the problem isn't a lack of information. It's just that they don't want to listen. Now, that's why wisdom isn't just knowing what to say. Sometimes wisdom is knowing when to stop talking, which can be really frustrating. But Titus 3:10 says, warn a divisive person once, then warn them a second time. After that, have nothing to do with him. God doesn't call us into endless arguments. There are people who genuinely want understanding, and there are people who simply want conflict. Sometimes we got to learn the difference, and it would save us a lot of frustration. Not every disagreement has to be settled. Not every critic needs to be convinced, and not every argument needs to be won. I have found that for me, sometimes the wisest thing I can say is, I've said what I needed to say, and trust God with the rest.

0: Lauren Daigle singing Rescue right here at the Joy FM. Good morning, friend. I'm Adina. Been talking about how to deal with difficult people, which is something I'm not very good at. So we can learn and grow together. You know, when we talk about difficult people, we tend to assume there's two choices, right? We're like, we either keep putting up with them or we cut someone out of our lives completely. But I think God calls us to something a little bit different and a little bit better. Galatians 6:5 says, each one should carry their own load. In other words, God never intended for us to carry responsibilities that belong to someone else. And that's where boundaries come in. A boundary is protection. It's also stewardship. So you can forgive someone and say, I can't continue this conversation. You can take the high road and you can also stop talking. You can love someone and you can also limit how much access they have to your time and your energy. And you can be praying for someone and recognize that their behavior isn't healthy. That's really honestly true forgiveness. When you can walk away, but also pray that they come to their senses, that's forgiveness. But you know, even Jesus didn't give everyone the same level of access to his life. He loved people perfectly, but sometimes he withdrew. Sometimes he walked away. Sometimes he refused to be controlled by other people's demands. The takeaway here, I think, is that Christian love doesn't mean letting people walk all over you. We can still treat them with grace and walk with wisdom.
1: There's something about summer. When stepping outside immediately makes you question your decisions. It's humidity that feels like it's holding a grudge. And afternoon thunderstorms that show up like Cousin Eddie, uninvited and at the worst possible time. But it's also late sunsets and later bedtimes. It's the sound of lawnmowers and the smell of fresh cut grass. In the sudden silence when you think you heard the ice cream truck, and the outright jubilation when you do. The beautiful thing about summer is that joy is never far away. So, whether it's enjoying cold watermelon, watching neighborhood fireworks, or just piling in the car with nowhere important to be, we're with you. Helping you find joy all summer long. 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

In the middle of the night, a single mom reached out to the prayer center completely overwhelmed and didn't know where else to go. A prayer volunteer was able to listen and pray with her. And by the end of the call, she said, "I feel like I can take a deep breath again." That is the power of prayer. 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
1: Josiah Queen's The Prodigal right here at the Joy FM. I'm Adina, and I'm thinking a lot about The Prodigal recently, actually, mainly because somebody close to me has kind of been going through a prodigal, I hope, phase. But it's really hard to watch them go through it. You know, you're standing on the sidelines going, no, wrong direction, run the other way. What are you doing? And so many people that love this person are also screaming the same thing, and they just want to go their own way. I talked to a friend who had a really heavy prodigal season himself, and he said, I didn't want anything to take away my autonomy. It didn't matter what anybody said. I was just going to do what I was going to do. And it's so difficult to get somebody out of that mentality. And at the end of the day, it's actually not up to us to do that. It's up to God. And he is pursuing them. And at some point, we kind of have to step back and surrender that in prayer. In fact, I was just reading about Zach Williams' parents did that same thing. They just released a devotional about that very thing. But I love this quote about the prodigal. The prodigal story is never really about how far they wandered, but about how faithfully the father waited. So what is your role as the person waiting for the prodigal? I think for me, it has been preparing my heart to be forgiving upon their return and not lording it over them, because that's not what God has ever done with me when I've come back from a season of sin. And so if you are in the same boat as me, if you're watching that prodigal, I'm praying for your heart. I'm praying that those things resolve and that God would capture them in a way that you never saw coming.

0: crown.
1: Need to breathe, the long surrender. You heard it right here at the Joy of M. I'm Adina. This week in archaeological news, a massive Viking coin hoard was found in Norway. Don't you wish you could dig in your backyard and accidentally find a coin hoard? That would be super cool. But one of the largest Viking coin discoveries ever made has now grown to more than 3,000 silver coins. Many originated in England and Germany. And it kind of shows how interconnected the Viking world really was. And they think it was buried during a turning point in history. So they believe it was deposited around AD 1047 to 1050, which was right when Norway was transitioning from using mostly foreign coins to developing their own national coin system. And so in a sense, that treasure is like a snapshot of a society as it was in transition.

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I'm Adina. This is the Joy FM, and here is a short, sweet, and to the point quote from Toby Mac. He said, "Jesus never asked us to have it all together. He simply asked us to keep coming to him."

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1: Ah, the golden days of summer. For many, the summer days are a much-anticipated break from a mundane routine or the welcome days of leisure enjoyed without the pressures of work or school obligations. But for some, summer can be a bummer. Like for parents, it could be a constant juggle between the cost of childcare and the expectation at work. And for students, the ache of missing friends, familiar routines, and the FOMO, fear of missing out, that comes from making summer plans can be overwhelming. In the midst of it all, you have a place where joy is always just a song away. With the right song at the right time, friends that feel like family, and a community of shared hearts that uplifts, inspires, and reminds us of the joy that summer can bring. Helping you find joy this summer. 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

Adina here with the Joy FM. That was Mercy Me. Here is your word of the day. Sitherism. Kind of sounds like something that would come from Star Wars, the word Sith in there, Sitherism. But it is actually the sound of wind moving through the trees. Sitherism. It almost sounds like the sound of wind moving through the trees. And you know what? I don't think we have enough Sitherism going on in our lives. Go for a walk today. Get a little taste of Sitherism.

0: Happy early morning to you, friend. I'm Adina. This is the Joy FM, and I have been trying to learn and grow in the area of dealing with difficult people. I'm trying to be a little more like Jesus. But have you ever had this topic has me flustered, as you can tell. Have you ever had one of those interactions where you walk away thinking, were we even talking about the same thing? I just had one of those recently. And before I lost my mind, I decided to be a little more thoughtful about it. At some point, we have all dealt with or are going to deal with difficult people. Sometimes they're angry, sometimes they're critical, sometimes they're hurting and they're taking it out on you. And when that happens, the first question can't be, how can I change them? The first question is, what is my responsibility? Romans 12:18 says, if possible, so far as it depends on you, live peaceably with all. Please note, so far as it depends on you, because it reminds us that our responsibility is limited. We are responsible for our words and our attitude, our actions. We're not responsible for someone else's assumptions or their reactions or their decisions, which actually is very freeing when you think about it. So when conflict comes, it's wise to ask, have I been honest? Have I been kind? Have I done what I can to pursue peace? The answer is yes. Great job. You've done what needs to be done, and the rest belongs to God.
1: The Morning Cruise, the kind of friends you know that are going to make you laugh somehow.
2: It is my mission now to teach everyone Mahjong. It is so fun. Even Brandon said the other day, he goes, I think this is just going to be a fad. And CB, Haley, and I were like, nope, absolutely not. This is here to stay. But I will say, when the girls were little, when scrapbooking was a thing, I went all in. When beading became a thing, I went all in.
3: My sister and I have this thing that we call the ABCs of Carmen. And it's basically, we can go through the alphabet of all of her fads and phases. And for S, it is scrapbooking. So. There are almost every letter is full, but
2: you need to go check the alphabet.
3: You got to put M for Mahjong.
2: What you have for M? But we were
4: into
2: Mahjong.
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3: Okay,
2: and you'll help.
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Good morning, friend. I'm Athena. This is the Joy FM, and I am trying to grow up and be more like Jesus in the way that I deal with difficult people. Have you ever met that person that is just determined to start a fight? It's like they woke up and chose violence, you know, the kids say. But I am, again, trying to explore, trying to grow in that area. You know, when that happens, our natural instincts are often to react. We want to defend ourselves. We want to raise our voice. We want to match their energy. But scripture says things like Proverbs 15:1, a gentle answer turns away wrath. It doesn't say a louder answer turns away wrath, or a smarter answer, or a more informed answer, or my personal favorite, a more sarcastic answer. That would be my MO. No, it's a gentle answer. One of the most important lessons that we can learn is that not every accusation deserves a lengthy defense. Sometimes a calm explanation is enough, and sometimes the wisest response is just silence. And Jesus demonstrated this. There were times when he answered his critics, and there were times when he refused to argue with people who were just committed to misunderstanding him. So sometimes the most spiritual thing you can do is to remain calm, to trust God, and refuse the invitation to fight.

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1: Summer has a soundtrack. Flip-flops down the hallway. Splashes and laughter in the pool. The sizzling sound of hot dogs burning, blackening on the grill. It's the season of windows down, music up, and watching sunsets enjoyed in the backyard. It's the season of long days that somehow feel too short. And even when the traffic has you backed up or the rain decides to interrupt your well-laid plans, there's still joy to be found. We'll be right here with you. Windows down, music up, singing every word. 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

Hello there, friend. I'm Adina, and I am so happy that you're here this morning at the Joy FM. I'm so excited to tell you about this story. So a friend of mine told me this thing that happened to her. I can't stop thinking about it. It's so precious. She said that for as long as she could remember, she had always wanted to get married barefoot. She didn't have any particular reason for this. It was just one of those little desires tucked into her heart. But her wedding was in February. So a few days beforehand, she just kind of quick bought a pair of shoes, cheap pair of shoes. They were uncomfortable and they weren't particularly attractive, but she figured, my dress is really long. It's going to hide under it anyway. But on the wedding day, she was hurrying around in these uncomfortable, unattractive shoes, and she found her 4-year-old flower girl, also happens to be her bonus daughter, in tears. Her shoes, she had grown out of them from the time that they had bought them to her wedding day, and her feet were hurting. So without even thinking, because she has such a big heart, my friend said, "Hey, my feet are hurting too. Want to go barefoot with me?" And she smiled, and they kicked off their uncomfortable shoes, and they walked down the aisle together. Weeks later, it hit her. She had forgotten all about that lifelong desire to be married barefoot. But God hadn't. Now, did she need to be barefoot to have a meaningful wedding? Obviously not, but that's what makes the story so beautiful. God cared about something that she had completely forgotten. It was just, again, this tiny, tucked away desire that she had never even voiced out loud. Sometimes we think that God is only involved in the big things, but every now and then he reminds us that he also cares about the little details.

0: You're jamming out to Jamie McDonald's Ain't No Way right here at the Joy FM. I'm Adina, and I have had so much fun hanging out with you. I am headed out for the day. Just a quick reminder to keep praying for Candace, our midday's host. She is still recovering from, her accident from several weeks ago and her subsequent surgeries and all of that stuff. She's trying to get better so she can get back on air as soon as possible. Until then, I am covering Sandy's normal hours at the station. She is covering for Candace, and we are all helping each other out the best of our abilities. But have a great day. I thought I'd leave you this quote that I came across on Toby Mac's page. He said, "Jesus never asked us to have it all together. He simply asked us to keep coming to him." I hope you have a fantastic rest of your Tuesday, friend. I'll talk to you later.
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0: if you've ever been in a point in your life when you can look back and just say, without God, I don't know where I would be. Like you were in the middle of something crazy, like one foot in the grave, and he stepped in and pulled you out. And the only thing that you can do is look back and praise God for it. That's what my new song, Holy, is all about. It's about just looking at God and understanding how much he's done for you and knowing that the only thing that you can do is give him the highest praise. That's how I feel when I hear this song. That's how I felt when I wrote this song. And I pray that that's how you feel when you hear it as well.
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3: If you fall, if you do wrong, you know, just like in the Lord's Prayer, you know, he said, forgive us our sins as we forgive others. He already has paid for that sin 2,000 years ago, which means he already knows the ones you haven't even done yet. Mm-hmm. And he paid for those too.
4: That's Pastor John Burke, and he's with us today on Focus on the Family with Jim Daly. Thanks for joining us. I'm John Fuller.
2: John, these can be tough questions, but do you know someone who's 100% in tune with God?
4: Now, this is a tough question. I'd have to say I've known people who are really close to and they hear God a lot. I've never known anybody that's 100% in touch with God.
2: It's kind of like who got a score on the
4: Jesus.
2: SAT.
4: Yeah.
2: But, you know, hey, 1 Thessalonians 5, 16-18 tells us, rejoice always, pray without ceasing, give thanks in all circumstances. I love that because I think we fail to do that so often. Mm. But give thanks in all circumstances, for this is the will of God in Christ Jesus for you. And what a great reminder. And it does get difficult. I got to admit that. We get into squabbles maybe with our spouse, our kids. Things chew at us to where, did we really get an A+ in how we reflect God's character? Maybe not always, but the good news is he makes a way for us to repent, to try again and do over those things that we don't do so well the first time. Today, we're going to give you a clear picture of what it looks like to do life with God, to challenge yourself, actually, to deepen that relationship with the Lord so that more often than not, you're responding exactly the way you should.
4: I like the way you put that. And John Burke is the right man to help us unpack this. He's the pastor and founder of Gateway Church in Austin, Texas. He's married to Kathy. They have an adult son and an adult daughter. And he's the author of a number of books. One that we're going to be talking about today is called Soul Revolution, How Imperfect People Become All God Intended.
2: John, welcome back to Focus.
3: Oh, thanks for having me back, Jim.
2: It's so good to have you. In from Austin. Hey, listen, obviously, you're a pastor, but there was a time, maybe even when you were a pastor, which is probably the core of my question, but there was that time when you really struggled with God over trusting him. I think that's every believer's challenge. I mean, Lord, seriously?
3: There was a time?
2: Yeah. If then, those kind of questions. If you're so good, then why is this happening to me?
3: Yeah.
2: And yeah, I love that refreshing idea that even pastors have that challenge sometimes too, even though they know the word really well. So what was the battle for you in trusting God?
3: Well, there hasn't been one.
2: Appreciate that.
3: No, I really do think, you know, God is trying to peel us like an onion down to the core of who we are and who he is.
2: Why is that? What is his goal in that?
3: Well, I think it gets to what he really wants. But I think part of getting to that, he doesn't force us, he leads us gently. Mm. Sometimes not so gently. And so my first disappointment, you know, I was not necessarily, I wasn't a believer. I was an engineer before I became a pastor. But my dad died of cancer. And I remember standing at his gravesite and looking at, you know, these two dates separated by a dash.
2: Mm-hmm.
3: And I was just looking at them and I was thinking about how life gets summed up in two dates and a dash. You know, when we're born, when we die, and yet there's this dash in between.
2: Yeah.
3: And what's the dash for, right? Yeah. What are we going to make of the dash? What's it really about? And as I was standing there just thinking about that, you know, my dad had kind of defined success the way everybody defines success in our culture. You know, you make a lot of money, you have a great family, you know, take great vacations, and, you know, you're independent, financially well off, and all that. And yet on his deathbed, he had said something to me. He said, John, I'd give it all back if I could just have my health and my family.
2: Wow.
3: And that marked me.
2: Yeah.
3: And I stood there thinking about that, and it actually led me on a journey coming to faith in Jesus, and at the same time asking the question, what is success? You know, and because the truth is, I had these deep longings. We all do. We all have deep longings. We have dreams and hopes and aspirations. And I had many of the same. You know, I had a plan. I was going to, you know, get my engineering degree, which I did. I'm going to get an MBA. I'm going to start my own company. I'm going to have a beautiful, wonderful wife who loves me and I love her and 2.3 kids and vacations and
2: right.
3: We all have those. And yet, it kind of rocked me too, thinking back, but it can all be taken away in an instant. So what is it? What is it all about?
2: Hmm. Yeah, I mean, that's really good. Let me pull you back a bit, because in the book, you also mentioned an experience with your dad about building a train, I think when you were a boy. And that had a good analogy for you. You learned something out of that. Hmm. I don't know why you took so long to come to Christ, John, but I mean, what was that analogy with the train set and building it?
3: Yeah, when I was, you know, I don't know, maybe 8, 10, my dad got one of those HO train sets. You remember those, that, you know, electric trains? But we decided to build a Colorado-like landscape, Pikes Peak, you know.
2: Beautiful.
3: We did. And, you know, so we paper mache'd, we sculpted it, we laid out the track. It went through mountains and tunnels, and there were, you know, towns and all this, and it was amazing. It took us, you know, I don't know, 5 months probably to build it.
2: Yeah.
3: And it was awesome. And when it was done, we high-fived and, you know, we turned it on and it went around, and it was amazing. But after about a month of watching the train go around and around, it started to lose its interest. And what I realized looking back is that it wasn't just the train moving and going around that was so wonderful about that. It was me and my dad doing it together.
2: Uh-huh, sure.
3: It was us making it together. The point for us is that there are a lot of dreams we have. There are a lot of hopes. There are a lot of ambitions. They're not bad. They're not necessarily bad. In fact, many of them are good, but many of them are like a finger pointing somewhere. And I believe where it's pointing is relationship. Without the relationship, first with God and then with others, all those other things, they lose their meaning. They're just a train going around and around.
2: Yeah.
3: Just a dash between, you know, two dates.
2: You know, it's interesting because I think of people who tell the story of having that desire to make a lot of money and become a millionaire by the time they're 25, 30. And then you talk to some people that have actually done it, and they speak about how empty it was. You know, they thought it was going to be something grand, something incredibly rewarding and filling.
3: Right.
2: And then they get there and they're going, it really didn't have the impact I thought it would.
3: Right. So that's one of the things I talk about in Soul Revolution. We all have deep longings. They're good. I think they're from God. But sometimes we have shallow strategies.
2: Huh.
3: In other words, we don't really understand how are these deepest longings going to be met. But what if you have all those, but you still don't have contentment?
2: Right.
3: What if you still struggle with anxiety and worry all the time? And I know multimillionaires who still worry all the time.
2: Right.
3: They've told me. So is there something deeper still? You know, or maybe you want security. You want to know you're going to be safe and secure. Okay. Maybe you build a fortress to make sure whatever happened in the past doesn't happen again, because that's often where it comes from. But what if you can't trust people and don't have intimate relationship? What if you don't really feel loved? Is that security enough? So our deepest longings, when we start to drill down, they're spiritual.
2: Right.
3: They're what God promises by His Spirit. Love, joy, peace, patience, kindness, goodness, gentleness, faithfulness, self-control, those kinds of things. And our deepest longings only get met when we understand what God's deepest longing is too. And God's want, God's dream, is for intimate relationship with you,
2: with me. Yeah, let me get into that a little bit, because in the book you talk about God's longings. I don't know that I've ever thought of that other than God loves us and God built us for a relationship with Him. But I didn't carry it to the next conclusion, which is, why did He do that?
3: Yeah.
2: And that's your point.
3: Well, and if you think about it, you know, if His main desire was to get people to do right and quit doing wrong, if He's God, couldn't He make us? Couldn't He force us to stop doing wrong and do right?
2: Right.
3: He could. So why doesn't He? Well, because there must be something deeper He wants. He allows free will even against his will. Why? Well, because you can't have love without free will. You can't.
2: Exactly right.
3: I mean, let's say you fall in love with some person, right?
2: Mm-hmm.
3: And you want them to love you back. You could shower them with gifts, right? With good things. But they might love the gifts, but not so much you still, right? So you can't actually buy real love. You could try to force them. I guess you could put a gun to their head and say, marry me or love me. And they might, out of fear, parrot it. But we would all know that's not love. Love must be free. That's true for God as well. And so that explains a lot of why God allows the things he allows in this world and even uses our disappointments to show us what it is deep down we really are longing for as well.
2: No, that is so good. You know, it's interesting though, because we typically in the church will lean toward living a life that's more perfect, that is, you know, sinless, because it's pretty obvious in scripture that's the goal. But the irony of ironies is the Lord is saying everything that you've just said, that, you know, you're going to learn more about me through those valleys that you go through, sinful valleys, right?
3: Mm-hmm. Well,
2: and we don't understand that, I think, as well as we should. That God, we're not sure. We tend to think of God as like a grandfather who's shocked at our behavior, that would have never thought that you could do that.
3: Yeah.
2: But he knows everything. He knows how we behave as human beings, sinful human beings. Nothing is going to shock him.
3: And the other incredibly freeing truth is that the life God wants with us is so simple. It's so simple. It really is. And we don't have to work real hard. We don't have to try real hard. You know, when my dad said that on his deathbed, the reason it struck me is because what someone says as their last words is what, you know, that's the salient point of life to them, right? Well, you know, Jesus did the same thing. He told us what matters most, and it's one thing. There's only one thing you have to do as a Christian. Listen up.
2: Yeah,
4: lean in.
3: But think about it. When Mary and Martha were preparing dinner for Jesus and the disciples, remember?
2: Mm-hmm.
3: You know, and Martha's busy, and she's frustrated with Mary sitting there listening to Jesus. And Jesus says to her, Martha, you're working so hard. You're so stressed out. There's only one thing necessary. And Mary's chosen it. Okay, so just pause. Like one, only one thing is necessary? Well, we better figure out what that one thing is and focus on that. And that is the same thing Jesus was saying his last night on earth. So John chapters 13 through 17 is actually what I base Soul Revolution, the book, on, because Jesus said to us what was most important, and it's the same one thing. So the one thing he said to Mary and Martha was listening.
2: Mm-hmm.
3: Listening to the Lord is what's most important. But he said it in a different way as last night on earth. So he knows he's going to leave. He's trying to get it across to them. John chapter 15, he says, look, I am the vine, you are the branches. And I believe they're actually going from the upper room down to the Garden of Gethsemane. They were going through the vineyard. He picks up a branch and he goes, let me just stick it in your head, guys. It's this simple. A branch doesn't have to work hard to produce fruit. All it has to do is stay connected to the trunk, the vine. And fruit happens naturally.
2: Mm.
3: I'm the vine, you're the branches. Stay connected to me and you will bear much fruit. Apart from me, you can do
2: nothing.
3: Some good things. No. You can build big businesses. You can have great families. You can do this and that, but nothing that he intended. Nothing that gets at the deepest longings. Apart from me, you can do nothing. So this would be the one thing. That's the whole point that I'm trying to get across in Soul Revolution.
2: Mm.
3: That actually, all we have to do is learn to stay connected moment by moment to God's Spirit, and the rest of the things take care of themselves.
2: Right.
4: And John Burke is our guest today on Focus on the Family. 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
2: John, that's the core of the book, this idea of the 60-60 experiment. So describe what that is, and let's talk about it.
3: Well, let me tell you how I came to it, because just like anything else, many times it only comes through disappointment. Trying to get my deep longings met with a shallow strategy, and God using that to show me, how do I get what I really want with connection to Him? So when we planted Gateway Church, nothing went as planned.
2: And here's a disclaimer. Normally with the Lord, it doesn't work out the way you think it should. It's rare.
3: Yeah, and we all know that, but when it actually hits, our response is different, right?
2: Right.
3: You know, so we were supposed to launch in the General Cinema movie theater. We had, you know, built this core group, raised money. We're, you know, we sent out invitations and mailers, and 2 weeks before, General Cinema Los Angeles calls me and says, you can't do church in our movie theater. It's bad for business. So I go back to the guy in Austin who signed the contract, and, you know, well, he wasn't supposed to sign the contract, apparently. I'm talking to lawyer friends. I'm trying to figure out what to do. We're going to have a bunch of people show up in 2 weeks, and no one, we can't meet. And nothing worked. And finally, in desperation, finally, we call prayer meeting of our core group. Mm-hmm. And on my way out the door to this prayer meeting, the phone rings. This is back when phones rang, you know, and you had to go back and get them.
2: Right, yeah, you didn't put them in your pocket.
3: On my cell phone. And it was a pastor friend in Cincinnati who had this prompting to get someone he had led to the Lord connected to our church who was moving to Austin. And I told him, well, I don't know if we're going to have church. And I told him why. And he said, well, I think there's someone in my church who might know someone in the movie industry. Want me to talk to him? And I said, sure. I didn't think about it.
2: Right.
3: We go and we pray. The next week, I was like one desperate attempt. I go back to the movie house in Austin. And when I walked in, the guy goes, well, you guys have good connections. I'm like, what do you mean? He goes, you haven't heard? He said, the president of General Cinema in New York called the Los Angeles office and said, work it out with the church in Austin.
4: Oh.
3: So you're good to go.
2: That was a good friend.
3: Well, it was God's prompting of my friend to call me, and he knew someone who knew the president. Now, I thought everything was going to go great. 6 months later, because, hey, God worked it out, right?
4: Yeah.
3: But then 6 months later, we get kicked out. And then we had to move to 6 different locations during 2 years. Every time we moved, we lost people. It was so frustrating. I'm like, Lord, what am I doing wrong? And I got to the end of myself in disappointment and frustration. And frustration with God.
2: Yeah.
3: Because he's not doing his will the way he's supposed to.
2: And look what I'm trying to do for you.
3: Look what I'm doing for you. Look at all I've given for you. And in that, he started whispering something into my mind over and over when I would start complaining for about a year, but it was the same thing every time. Am I enough?
2: Hmm. Hmm.
3: Am I enough? And at first I was mad. I was like, what? I left my engineering career to follow you into ministry. I left that ministry to come plant a church to help reach people. What do you mean, am I enough? Haven't I showed? And then I realized, oh, I guess not. Because the truth is, if God, you know, loving God, loving my family, loving the people who are coming, and even with the difficulties that come, is not enough, God has to do things my way, or I get mad and angry and frustrated with him. And so what I realized in this, and this is getting to the core of this whole 60-60 experiment in Soul Revolution, is Jesus' prayer, what he taught us to pray is, your kingdom come, God, your will be done on earth as it is in heaven. Because God's will mostly is not done on earth. Because we spend most of our time trying to get my will be done. And that includes Christians and even pastors. And so I spent a whole year just practicing waking up every morning, surrendering my will, and trying to only do God's will during that day, as best I understood it.
2: Right.
3: And it was amazing.
2: Well, and that's the challenge you put in the book. So let's talk about 60-60. What are you challenging your readers to do?
3: Yeah. So it came from that year of this experiment I did personally, and the joy I started to feel. the peace I started to feel, a deeper love for my children. I mean, these things that I really wanted, it was amazing. And I'm mowing the yard one day, and I'm talking to the Lord about it, and I'm just saying, I wish the people in my church could understand how great this life is with you. And I had the thought, do an experiment for 60 days. You know, it takes time to change a habit.
2: Right.
3: 60 days, every 60 minutes, set your watch beeper to go off, set an alarm to go off, or something to remind you, abide in me, remain in my love, as Jesus said in John 15, you know, and you will bear much fruit. Apart from me, you can do nothing. So just get them to try it for 60 days and see what happens. And we did the thousands of people have done this experiment, and it's life-changing.
2: That's amazing.
3: It's life-changing.
2: Yeah.
3: But it's what Jesus said over and over, right? Paul said it in Galatians chapter 5:16, walk by the Spirit and you won't carry out the desires of the flesh. You don't have to try to stop sinning or try to break that habit or this habit or that addiction. Just walk by the Spirit and you won't do that. Instead, the fruit of the Spirit, love, joy, peace, patience, kind, all that will start to grow.
2: Yeah.
3: Only one thing is necessary, Martha.
2: Listen. See,
3: it's the one thing. So we have to learn to stay connected. So that's the experiment. And here's the whole idea. We're all in the habit. I mean, just think about it. When you wake up on the typical day, how much time do you spend making your plans and thinking about how to get them done versus, Lord, what are you doing and what do you want me to do in each thought, in each moment, in each decision with my coworkers, with my children? And do we realize how much God loves us and is always with us and actually wants to guide us? That's what Jesus said in John 16. I'm going to send my Spirit. He will always be with you, and he will lead you into truth. Yeah. He'll lead you in the way of truth.
2: You know, John, in that regard, some people that might read the scripture says, you know, pray unceasingly. And you go, seriously, how do you even do that? Mm. How do you, you know, you got to go to do your banking. You got to work. How do you pray unceasingly? Like you're constantly in a state of prayer. Mm. It has that feel to it, like, man, it sounds impossible to do every hour, every 60 minutes. But yeah, people, really, John? I mean, really?
3: And that's what I like to say is, that's not what we're doing. We're not trying to beat the Muslims in, instead of five times of prayer a day, we're going to do 12.
2: Right.
3: That's not it. That's not it. It is learning to do life with this God who wants to do life with us, who truly loves us more than we can possibly imagine. And God is so good. I mean, this is the thing, is we've got to realize how much he loves us. In fact, one little experiment I've asked people to do sometimes is to realize that all love we experience is borrowed love. You know, this hit me one time when my children were little. And you know, when your children are little, they're so cute. They're so wonderful. But they're cuter when they're sleeping.
2: Not always, those little cutie pies.
3: Well, and you know, they're just there and there's just a little angelic face sleeping. And one night, I was just watching my daughter sleep and just praying over her. And I just had this overwhelming sense of love for her, you know, just overwhelming. And in that moment, I heard the whisper of God say, I love you more. And it shocked me.
2: Right.
3: I mean, it wasn't audible. It was just a thought.
2: It came out of left field. I know the feeling.
3: But then as I started to ponder it, you know, the Bible tells us God is love. There is no love apart from him, which means that all the love I've ever felt or given is just borrowed love. And he loves me more. And he loves you more. Whoever you are, whatever you've done, it doesn't matter. He loves you more than you love your children, your spouse, more than you've experienced love from your grandparents, your parents. It's all borrowed love.
2: Man, it's so good.
3: And the point of that is, unless we realize who God is, and that because of what he's done for us in Christ, he did that so we will walk with him. He didn't do that just to get us into heaven one day. And believe me, I wrote about heaven. I know about that, right? That's not why. He wants us to do life with him in this loving relationship. That's what Jesus was trying to get across in John 15.
2: Yeah.
3: as the Father has loved me, so have I loved you. Right?
2: Yeah.
3: And no greater love than to lay down his life. And abide, he said, in that love. And you will abide in my love when you obey me, when you obey my commands, when you do what I say.
2: When you listen.
3: Listen yeah, and respond. Exactly. Mm-hmm. So that's the 60-60 experiment.
2: Yeah.
3: So what I say is, it's not stopping every 60 minutes to pray. It's not that. If you do that, it's good. It's just totally missing it. What it actually is it's trying to reorient ourselves from a habit of ignoring God most of the day to realizing that God is with us all through the day and loves us and actually wants to guide and help us.
2: Yeah.
3: And I think what helps people is realizing it's not changing your life, it's reorienting your life. So in other words, you don't have to change necessarily anything you're doing, but do it with the Lord. Think about it this way. You're already going through life talking to yourself anyway. Okay, what am I going to do now? Oh, why did that person do that? Oh, wait, no. You've got this constant conversation in your head between you and yourself. Just let God in.
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2: You know, the grace aspect John talked about is so important. 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
4: That is an incredible number.
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1: There's something about summer, when stepping outside immediately makes you question your decisions. 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And afternoon thunderstorms that show up like Cousin Eddie, uninvited and at the worst possible time. But it's also late sunsets and later bedtimes. It's the sound of lawnmowers and the smell of fresh cut grass. And the sudden silence when you think you heard the ice cream truck. And the outright jubilation when you do. The beautiful thing about summer is that joy is never far away. So, whether it's enjoying cold watermelon, watching neighborhood fireworks, or just piling in the car with nowhere important to be, we're with you. Helping you find joy all summer long. 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
2: God's entire great sovereign kingdom that covers this whole universe, over which He reigns every single split second of every moment of every day. He says you and I have become not only part of the family of God, we're part of the kingdom. Our position has changed. He says once before, we were in the domain of darkness. But now He transferred us by an act of our faith, responding to the atoning death of Jesus Christ. The Holy Spirit baptized us into Christ Jesus. Now, once in Adam, now in Christ.
3: Jesus offers freedom and liberty to each of His followers. Today on In Touch, the teaching ministry of Dr. Charles Stanley will focus our attention on the believer's position in Christ. Christians are God's possession, adopted by the Heavenly Father and children of the King. 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
2: If you will listen to this series of messages on how the truth can set you free, my friend, your life will never be the same. There is a liberating power in this passage of Scripture that can make a decided difference in your life. And it may be that you are in bondage to areas that you're not even aware of. Maybe you've been a Christian a long time and can't figure out why you're not happy. Can't figure out why you're not enjoying your Christian life. If you will listen carefully, I believe God will speak to your heart and show you the real problem. And if you will apply what you're going to hear, I can assure you, your life is going to sense a freedom and liberty you've never known before. John chapter 8, let's begin reading. If you will, in verse 31, remembering that Jesus is talking to the Pharisees and He's talking about the truth. And He said, therefore, to those Jews who had believed Him, if you abide in My word, then you are truly disciples of Mine. And you shall know the truth, and the truth shall make you free. They answered Him, we are Abraham's offspring, have never been enslaved to anyone. How is it that you say you shall become free? Jesus answered them, truly, truly, I say to you, everyone who commits sin is the slave of sin. And the slave does not remain in the house forever. The son does remain forever. If therefore the son shall make you free, you shall be free indeed. Now, let me define what I mean by freedom. I mean release from the bondage of those things, attitudes, habits in your life that are hindering you from becoming the person God wants you to be and from achieving the things that God would have you to achieve. Now listen to me carefully. There are three aspects of this truth that are essential to be set free. One of those truths is the one I want to talk about today. I'm going to tell you all three of them, but I'm only going to talk about one today. The first truth and the basic truth is I must know the truth about my position in Christ Jesus, and until I know that, I will never feel the security God wants me to feel.

0: And now listen to me. What do we mean when we say our position in Christ? What is that position? What is my position in Christ Jesus? What do I mean by that? I want you to look at about five scriptures, if you will, beginning in 2 Corinthians chapter 5. Look there for just a moment. 2 Corinthians chapter 5, verse 17. Look at that. What do we mean by position? What is that position that the Holy Spirit has engineered in your life and mine? Verse 17. Therefore, if any man be where? In Christ. He's the what? A new creature. Old things passed away. Behold, all things have become new. Now, all these things are from God who reconciled us to himself through Christ and gave us the ministry of reconciliation. Now, watch this. The word reconciliation means to bring back, to reclaim. So what did God do? In his grace and his mercy, he reached out through the Lord Jesus Christ, convicted you of your sin, showed you his grace, and he brought you back to himself, which means that now you have been reconciled. So you and I are in a position of having been reconciled. That is, we've been brought back. That is, we are now with God. We have been brought back into oneness with him. Second thing I want you to see as a result of that. Look, if you will, in John chapter 1 and verse 12. But as many as received him, to them gave he the power, the right to become what? Children of God, even to those who believe in his name. Now watch this. So what did he do? Our position is we've been reconciled. He reached out, found us in our sin, reconciled us unto himself, and made us what? He made us sons and daughters of God. What is my position? My position is I am living in a state of being reconciled. My position is not only that, but he says, I have been made a son. And you women have been made daughters of God. All right, let's move one step further. If you'll look in Colossians chapter 1 for a moment, and if you'll look in verse 13, and in verse 13 he says, for he delivered us from the domain of darkness and transferred us into the kingdom of his beloved Son. Now watch. We have become citizens of the kingdom of God. God's entire great sovereign kingdom that covers this whole universe, over which he reigns every single split second of every moment of every day. He says you and I have become not only a part of the family of God, we're part of the kingdom. You and I are part of the rule of God and the reign of God, reigning in righteousness with the Lord God Almighty himself. Our position has changed. He says once before, we were in the domain of darkness, but now he transferred us by an act of our faith, responding to the atoning death of Jesus Christ. The Holy Spirit baptized us into Christ Jesus. Now, once in Adam, now in Christ. Now, I want you to look at these verses. Here they are tucked away in this Ephesians chapter 2 passage, and everybody knows these verses. Verses 8 and 9 say, for by grace you're saved through faith. Man, we've quoted that for years. We know those verses. But I want you to go back to verse 4 and listen to me carefully and ponder the meaning of these verses. But God, listen, but God, being rich in mercy because of his great love, with which he loved us, even when we were dead in our transgressions, he made us alive with Christ, for by him we're saved, and has raised us up with Jesus Christ, seated us with him in the heavenly places in Christ Jesus, in order that in the ages to come, he might show the surpassing riches of his grace in kindness toward us who are in Christ Jesus. Now I want you to watch this. Look at this. He has taken the real you. And when you were saved, he said he raised you to walk in newness of life on this earth. But he says he also took the real you and he took you into the heavenlies and seated you in the heavenlies in Christ Jesus at the Father's right hand. What did he do? Took you out of Adam, put you into Christ Jesus. He says, when Jesus died, we died. When he was buried, we were buried. When he arose, we arose. When he ascended, we ascended. When he was seated at the Father's right hand, because we are in him, we were seated there also. He says you are seated in the heavenlies in Christ Jesus now. Not going to be now. Past tense was, it has already happened. You say, how can I be down here and up there? Now listen to what he says. But God being rich in mercy because of his great love, which he loved us. This is the only reason it happened. Even when we were dead in our transgressions, that was our spirit was dead. Body was alive, soul was alive, still thinking, feeling. He says he made us alive together with Christ and raised us up with him and seated us with him in the heavenly places in Christ Jesus. Now listen, what is it that he took up there? He took the real you up there. He's taken the you that's going to last for eternity. He says you are seated in the heavenlies in Christ Jesus. How in the world are you going to be lost when you're already there? You say, but now, I just don't feel that way. Almighty God says the day you were saved, he raised you out of your life of sin, placing you into Christ Jesus, and he has placed you in Christ Jesus, seated in the heavenlies. That is the new redeemed you. Your spirit, he says, is in the heavenlies in Christ Jesus. You are eternally secure. But listen, not only that, you are earthly secure. If you're in Christ, think about this, if you're in Christ and Christ is seated in the heavenlies at the Father's right hand, the only way in the world anything can touch you down here is for Christ up there to allow it to happen. It's the only way. Now listen, when the Holy Spirit comes into your life and redeems you and baptizes you into Christ Jesus, making you a new creation and one with him, you are eternally secured. You have become a son in the family, in the kingdom, seated the Father, with the Father at his right hand in Christ Jesus. So that you are in the heavenlies in Christ, and the only way you can accept that is by faith, because you can't feel that. And the only people who are going to get liberated are those who are willing to say, Lord, I can't quite figure all that out, but you've said that you have seated me in the heavenlies at the Father's right hand in Christ Jesus. That's where my security is. But because I've been secured up there, I am also secure down here, because you see, where am I? I'm in Christ. He's in us, but more scriptures, we're in him. That's where our security is. So that while in my mind and in my physical body and in my human spirit, I'm still down here. My spirit that lasts forever has already been seated in the heavenlies in Christ Jesus. God Almighty said, that's where you and I are. Seated with him in Christ. Now, you see, that all deals with my relationship. No, listen, if you don't have a relationship with Jesus Christ, then there's no security. You're not in heaven. You're down here in this mundane world trying to fight your way through and to make it. And you'll never make it, my friend, without Christ. He says that God Almighty has executed his divine, miraculous power in us. He says, but God being rich in mercy because of his great love toward us, what has he done? Saved us and raised us up, seated us with him in the heavenlies in Christ Jesus. So that, listen, if God the Father has seated the real you in the heavenlies in Christ Jesus, and eternally you're going to be there, tell me something you have to be worried about. If Almighty God loves you and me enough, and he has so worked in your life and my life to make us eternally secure here and now, not future, here and now, not later but now, to say to us that because of his great love and mercy toward us, that he seated us in the heavenlies in Christ Jesus. Listen to what he says in verse 7. He says, and here's the reason he did it. In order that in the ages to come, he may show the surpassing riches. Listen, that is the surpassing, indescribable riches of his grace. There's no way in the world to fathom the grace or understand it all. He says, the riches of his grace in kindness toward us in Christ Jesus. Friend, the first truth that sets me free is this, that I'm in him. That means I'm in a state of reconciliation. He's brought me back to him. He's made me a son, put me in the family, put me in the kingdom, and seated me in the heavenly places in Christ Jesus so that I am walking in absolute security. Now, what does that do to these bondage areas? This feeling of not belonging, of rejection. Listen, rejection is Satan's deceit. Listen, he says you belong. He reconciled you, brought you back. He's made you a son, made you a daughter, put you in the family, adopted you, made you part of the kingdom. Now then he says he's put you in the heavens in Christ Jesus, seated at the Father's right hand. Already that's where you are. The real you that's going to last for eternity is there. Now tell me why you don't feel like you belong. There is no legitimate basis for feeling insecure and a sense, a lack of belonging when God says you belong to Him. He reached out and grabbed you, brought you back, reconciled you, made you a son, made you a family member. He says He put you into this kingdom, and out of that He says, I'm going to settle that once and for all. I'm going to take you into the heavens and seat you in Christ Jesus at the Father's right hand. Now tell me why you'd feel insecure. Only because Satan says, you don't have it. You can't do it. It won't work. Think about this one verse. The next time you think you don't deserve something, read this. But God, being rich in mercy because of His great love wherewith He has loved you. And you mean to tell me you think He's going to let you go lacking in any area of your life? He has secured you in Him. And that is the foundation, the basis of my liberty and my freedom, that it makes no difference what the world may do to me. It's already a settled issue. The issue is that my eternity not only is settled, but He says He has taken me into the heavenlies in Christ Jesus and seated me at the Father's right hand with Him where He is, I am. Listen, where He is, I am. At the same time, I am down here in this body, in this mind, and the Holy Spirit, His work is now to live through me the life of Jesus Christ and to live that life through you. Do you think about what that means? What it means is the only purpose you and I have for living, my friend, is what? The glory of God. To reflect the Lord Jesus Christ. To magnify Him, to honor Him. So our selfish pursuits don't fit. Because our citizenship and our family heritage and our position speaks of holiness, righteousness, obedience, joy, peace, confidence, security in Him. You say, but I still don't feel like it. And I want to tell you, my friend, your feelings will keep you in bondage the rest of your life unless you are willing to give them up to the testimony of the Word of God. The Word of God says the truth will set you free. The first step in that truth is to know what your position is, who you are, where you are in Christ Jesus our Lord. Now one last passage. Look in John chapter 15 for just a moment. John chapter 15, and listen to what He says. Jesus talking to His disciples right before He left them. He says, I'm the true vine, my Father is the husbandman. Every branch in me that does not bear fruit, He takes away, and every branch that bears fruit, He prunes it, that it may bear more fruit. You're already clean because of the word which I've spoken to you. Listen, abide where? In me. And I where? In you. As the branch cannot bear fruit of itself except it abide in the vine, so neither can you except you abide where? I am the vine, you are the branches. He who abides where? In me, and I in him, he bears much fruit, for apart from me, you can do nothing. You know what our position is? Our position in our daily life is just resting in him. Look, if you will, in Colossians chapter 2. Colossians chapter 2 and verse 6. Listen to what he says. And here's really the key. As you therefore have received Christ Jesus. How did you receive him? How? By faith, so walk in him. All right, you received him by faith. He says, so we are to walk in him. That is, we are in him. He is in us. We are in him. Our position is, by faith, We are walking in Him, and therefore, if we're walking in Him, we have all the security we need. All the sense of belonging is there. Because you see, we belong to God the Father, God the Son, God the Holy Spirit. Sons and daughters of God, in the family, in the kingdom, and He says, you who have been saved have been seated in Him in Christ Jesus. If I'm in Him and He's in the heavenlies, then I must be there. And my friend, don't let your feelings keep you in bondage because you say, oh, if I could just understand how I could be here, how I could be there. You'll never understand that. You'll never fathom the miraculous resurrection of Jesus Christ. You'll never be able to explain in finite detail with all the details of the virgin birth or the new birth. But you see, He gives us enough knowledge to liberate us and free us, but you'll never be able to fathom humanly and reason how you can be up there and down here at the same time. But that is exactly what He says. That's our position. Listen, you'll never be free until you're willing to accept your position in Christ, that you're the sons and daughters of Almighty God, and He has freed you to become everything He wants you to be in order to accomplish everything He wants you to accomplish.
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0: It is an act of grace, listen, that God reached down, took you out of a life of sin, out of Adam, placed you in a life of righteousness in Christ Jesus, wrote your name in the Lamb's Book of Life, made you one of His children. That is an act of grace. You see, the only thing you could do is just respond. You responded to His love, responded to His grace, responded to His kindness, responded to His goodness. You and I have been the recipients of all that God's been giving down through the years. So it is a work of grace. It is a work of God's goodness and love and mercy toward us. It is an unchanging act. Now listen, our position in Jesus Christ is the only basis you and I have for our eternal security. All right, let's bring it a little closer home. What is your basis of security in this life, today? What is the basis of your security? Well, is it your money? You could lose it tomorrow or today. Is it your position? You could get fired this afternoon. Is your relationship to other people? That could all change in a split second. The truth is, you and I have no other basis in life for security except our personal relationship to Jesus Christ, which God the Father engineered as a result of the cross by the power of the Holy Spirit, placing us into Jesus Christ, who is our Savior and our Lord.
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1: Hey, it's Dave. It is Tuesday. Good morning and welcome to it. We have got a few things to talk about today. We got some great music, as always. And as always, there's plenty of room for you. 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

Joy FM.

The Morning Cruise, Dave, Bill, and Carmen here at the Joy FM. Yesterday, we talked about one of the Beatitudes, one of the good ones that we, I think, all kind of aspire to. Blessed are the peacemakers, for they shall be called sons of God. I think everybody wants to be a peacemaker. You know, maybe some of us, personality-wise, aren't necessarily the best peacemakers, but I think everyone would say, if I could, I'd like to keep the peace. In fact, that's one of our instructions through scriptures, when at all possible, be at peace with all men. So being a peacemaker, I think, is one of those that we look at the Beatitudes and we think, that's the one I want. I want to be a peacemaker and be called a son or a daughter of God. The next one, which is a little different and maybe not quite as desirous, is this one. Blessed are those who have been persecuted for the sake of righteousness, for theirs is the kingdom of heaven. I think we all want to head for the kingdom of heaven. I don't think we all look forward to being persecuted for righteousness' sake. And we in America, I think, sometimes get a skewed view of righteousness. Bill talked a little bit yesterday about our rights as U.S. citizens and where that came from as we protected our religious freedoms. There were certain colonies that wanted to create a state religion and then tax that religion. And we rebelled against that, wanting to hold on to our own free will and the right that we have to pursue our own religious themes and ideas, to pursue our own religion in freedom without the hand of government touching it. That was the goal in those early days, 250 years ago. And because we have religious freedoms, we aren't really persecuted in the way that many are across this globe. We look at things that we call persecution. When people say unkind things about the church, or when culture pushes against us, we call that persecution. But the persecution that other believers face in other parts of the world is much different. The persecution of the Nigerian saints right now is quite different than anything we have faced in the U.S. The persecution in China, the persecution that people have faced in places like Russia, which is still a place where religious freedom is not really welcomed. But when you talk about persecution at the level that many in other parts of this globe have faced, you see that it's quite different than what we face. When people want to fight against a nativity on public land, we call that persecution. In Nigeria, they're breaking down doors and killing people who believe. That's the kind of persecution that we don't face. And it's the kind of persecution that the early church did face. When Peter stood in front of the Jewish leaders who were telling him, you've got to stop talking about Jesus. And his reaction was, I can't stop talking about Jesus. This one who has come has been our Messiah who you put to death. He stood in front of them and boldly proclaimed the gospel, knowing that he would face consequences. And all of the original followers of Jesus, all of the 11 that were left, faced some sort of persecution, many martyrdom. John was exiled to the Isle of Patmos, where he wrote the book of Revelation. That's persecution that we don't face here in America. That's the kind of persecution that Jesus is talking about in many ways when he says, blessed are those who have been persecuted for the sake of righteousness, for theirs is the kingdom of heaven. What he was saying was, hold firm to your principles. When they come at you for my sake, when you are persecuted for my sake, when you are standing for the gospel and for righteousness, and you are persecuted even to the point of death, the kingdom of heaven awaits. So yeah, we all want to be peacemakers, called the sons and daughters of God, but how many of us want to face persecution? I don't think many of us do. But we must be willing to face whatever comes our way, knowing that the kingdom of heaven awaits, that nothing in this world compares to what is beyond in the next life. When Jesus said, I go to prepare a place for you,
and I will come again, and I will take you to that place, and if it wasn't so, I wouldn't tell you this. We can trust in that. We can trust in His Word, and we can trust that even if we are persecuted for righteousness' sake, the kingdom of heaven awaits. Father, we are thankful for that today, for Your Word that encourages, even when it talks of persecution, it talks of the good that can come. We know, Lord, that when we walk through the valley of the shadow of death, we don't have to fear anything because You walk with us. And that on the other side of the valley of shadow of death, You are there with us. There is nowhere we can go where You are not. We are thankful today for Your grace and Your mercies, which are new every morning, for the breath that fills our lungs and the opportunity that we have today to impact the world around us. And Lord, we just pray that we are a light unto the gospel, that people see our good works and glorify our Father in heaven, that even when we are persecuted, we hold firm to the faith, knowing that the kingdom of heaven awaits. We pray in Jesus' name, amen.

0: me. The Morning Cruise, Dave, Bill, and Carmen here at the Joy FM. Got some good stuff coming up for you. Brand new music from Franny Cash, also We the Kingdom, which is the band she used to be a part of. We've also got music on the way from Colton Dixon, some Toby Mac right around the corner, and this is Bay Turner with Somebody's Praying. The Morning Cruise on the Joy FM.
1: Should have been long gone now, yeah. 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
1: This Info to Go update is courtesy of Dean Brunetti Law in the greater Tampa Bay area. Their number is 813-Brunetti, serving God and you.
2: 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A federal lawsuit has been filed to stop a UFC event planned for the White House grounds on June 14th. The lawsuit argues the event would use federal land to benefit a private company without proper congressional approval. The Department of the Interior is defending the event, saying it's being handled like other White House and National Mall events. There are no reports of injuries or significant damage after an earthquake hit west of Cuba. People in Florida reported feeling the 6.1 magnitude quake yesterday afternoon. Officials say after a quake of this size, it's normal to feel aftershocks. I'm Jules with your Info to Go on the Joy FM.
3: It's going to be a bit cloudy today. We're looking at 91 for the high, then down around 76 for the low tonight. Tomorrow, look for mostly cloudy skies, a 20% rain chance, and a high around 92.
0: Ah, the golden days of summer. For many, the summer days are a much-anticipated break from a mundane routine or the welcome days of leisure enjoyed without the pressures of work or school obligations. But for some, summer can be a bummer. Like for parents, it could be a constant juggle between the cost of childcare and the expectation at work. And for students, the ache of missing friends, familiar routines, and the FOMO, fear of missing out, that comes from making summer plans can be overwhelming. In the midst of it all, you have a place where joy is always just a song away. With the right song at the right time, friends that feel like family, and a community of shared hearts that uplifts, inspires, and reminds us of the joy that summer can bring. Helping you find joy this summer. 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
1: So summer's really just starting. Most kids have been out. I guess this is probably into the second week for a lot of the kiddos. And I was having a conversation with a young mom the other day, and she said, yep, summer started. I'm stressed, just trying to figure out what to do with them, looking for camps. I mean, I'm telling you, this was me back in the day when my kids were home. Summer would come around and I'd have all the camp information laid out. And I'm like, Okay, this one's going to this one. This one's going to this one. We've got a week open here. I'll try to take some time from work here. We'll go to, you know, the water park here. And I have said this very, very openly. If I have a regret, probably one of my biggest regrets as a mom is I try to survive the summers just here, there, just trying to program them for lack of a better word, because when you're a working mom, you know, that's what you do. When I was in country radio, it wasn't quite that way because I just did the morning show and I was home in the afternoon. But once I started working for the Joy FM and had multiple hats, it wasn't so much that way. But I was talking to this young mom and she said, yeah, she said, and you know, it's one of those things where you don't want to come back and say, well, you know, rethink that, reframe that just a little bit. And I did gingerly. But she was definitely stressed, had not been able to find all of the camps, was just, you know, trying to figure out what to do with the kiddos. And there was a part of me, I just wanted to put my arm around her and just say, okay, from someone who's a little bit older than you, my kids have been, you know, out of the nest for quite some time. Let's think about this.
2: Yeah, I had a conversation with a young mom at church yesterday.
1: Yeah,
2: she's a good friend.
1: Sure.
2: So it was not out of character for me to just say, hey, just tell me this. You're not one of those moms that feels like you have to entertain your kids all summer, are you? She's got young kids. She looked at me and she said, no.
1: Oh, good.
2: She said, here's what I did.
1: Yeah.
2: We woke up the other day. I said, boys, we're going to be bored today.
1: Aw.
2: Go be creative.
1: Yes. Yeah.
2: I'm like, well done.
1: Yeah. Well, there's a couple of different things going on. There's the trying to survive the summers and truly not enjoying them with your kids. And there's that flip in perspective. And I asked Dave to pull up Matthew West, 18 Summers, because I think right here at the beginning of the summer, for parents to hear this song and hear this perspective will be super helpful. And then on the flip side of the coin, it's the other thing that you're talking about, Bill, is yes, let them be bored, but also savor that time with them
2: as
1: they are being bored.
2: Yeah.
1: You know, just
2: you're
1: be bored
2: together.
1: And hang out with them. Yes.
2: Right.
1: Yes, yes, yes. I just thought, here it is, what, June the 8th? We're early on in the summer. So I think if you're a young parent and you have kids at home for the summer, this is a good reminder.

0: Matthew West.
1: That last line.
2: Man, just
1: the whole
2: get
1: thing.
2: You.
1: He has a way. He has a way, doesn't he?
2: Yeah.
1: I wish, Pete and I've talked about this. I wish that there had been a song or someone older than me who would have spoken into my life back then.
2: I know. You just get caught. Thing. You're just so busy, and everything you feel like you are just trying to keep up.
1: Mm-hmm. Yeah, truly, just survival. Yeah. Mm-hmm.
2: So you need a reminder like that.
0: Every now and then.
2: Every now and then.
0: Slow down.
1: Yeah. Yep.
0: What does they say? The days are long, but the years are short.
1: Yeah, the days are long, but the years are short. Yes, that's it.
0: It's very true.
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0: Hey, Bill and Carmen, the morning cruise here at the Joy FM. We were just talking about summertime and trying to keep the kids entertained. And, you know, we've talked before about how boredom is a good thing. It leads to creativity. And it reminded me over the weekend, I was talking to a friend of mine about the way we grew up and how different my childhood summers were from even my kids. We tried, you know, Emily was a stay-at-home mom for the most part. So she wasn't looking for all the camps and things, but she also didn't spend her time entertaining the kids. They had we wanted them to have the same kind of, just childhood in some ways that we did as best we could. But for me, summer times were just freedom. And we lived outdoors.
1: Yeah.
0: This is the way I remember it. Mm-hmm. I'll say it that way. Mm-hmm. I remember it being, we just lived outdoors. We'd go fishing, me and my cousin, you know, and it was basically just on the way out the door. Mm-hmm. Mom, we're going to the pond. We're going fishing. And then we just disappeared.
2: Mm-hmm.
0: I have no idea what it was like for my mother, if she was ever stressed about it at all. But I mean, I'd get on my bike and drive and just ride a mile down to the river.
1: Mm-hmm.
0: And we would go fishing in the river. We'd go wade fish the river for a while. You know, so we lived outdoors and we entertained ourselves. And I say this is the way I remember it in my head, because I also remember there must have been some of the I'm bored and the in or out. I've said this before. I do have a vivid memory of my mother saying inside or outside.
1: Yep.
0: Pick one.
2: Yeah.
0: And, you know, all the cliched things. We're not paying to air condition the neighborhood.
1: Outside, yeah.
2: Right.
0: In or out. And I remember one day, in or out, and I went out and I heard the door locked behind me.
2: So you're not coming back in.
0: So apparently,
1: yeah.
0: Apparently there were times.
1: Yes,
2: I will say this, that it's different today. The only thing about the asterisk when you say it's great for kids to be bored is it's not so great for kids to be bored if they're on a screen in their bedroom for 8 hours a day.
0: And I think that's
2: not great.
0: That's part of the let your kids be bored is take the screen away.
1: Away, yes, yes.
0: We find ways to entertain ourselves with that screen that aren't the best.
2: Right.
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2: This info to go update is courtesy of Dean Brunetti Law in the greater Tampa Bay area. Their number is 813-Brunetti, serving God and you.
3: In your Tuesday morning news, the race for Florida's political future officially kicks into high gear. The mandatory qualifying window is now open for candidates running for the U.S. House, Governor, State Senate, and State House, as well as crucial cabinet seats like Attorney General. Candidates have until exactly noon this Friday, June 12th, to submit their paperwork and fees. Target is voluntarily recalling some of their Up and Up baby wipes due to potential contamination. Recalled wipes include Up and Up fragrance-free baby wipes, as well as Up and Up fresh cucumber-scented baby wipes. They were sold in Target stores nationally and online. SpaceX is planning to sell more than 555 million shares of the company for $135 apiece in its Friday IPO. These shares will be listed on NASDAQ under the ticker SPCX. I'm Jules with their info to go on the Joy FM.
4: It's going to be a bit cloudy today. We're looking at 91 for the high, then that around 76 for the low tonight. Tomorrow, look for mostly cloudy skies, a 20% rain chance, and a high around 92.
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5: Today's Thursday afternoon chat is with Marcus the Mailman, who delivers mail to the Joy FM. 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
6: I would say on the whole, no. 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
1: We're rising.
2: Ignition sequence start.

0: you're good.
1: I was wrecked by mercy.
2: Mm. Yeah.
1: I like that line.
3: Yes. Love that line.
2: Weren't we all? Yeah. Weren't we all?
1: That's Matthew West here at the Joy FM.
2: I'm glad that you brought that up. Just talking about that line in the song, Wrecked by Mercy.
1: Yeah.
2: Because I want to read something. I'm going to read from 2 Samuel chapter 6. And don't tell me that these songs don't get in our bones. Mm-hmm. I mean, they get in our DNA. They get in our marrow. There are so many times I'm doing my daily Bible reading and I get to a passage and I legit start singing a song that we play here at the Joy FM. And sometimes it's an older song.
1: Oh.
2: And I'm just going to read this passage because I promise you, as soon as I get to this one part, you're going to sing it. As a matter of fact, we're going to need to go find the song. As a matter of fact. So
1: let
2: me just
1: be ready.
2: This is in 2 Samuel. This is David. And David is bringing the Ark of the... I hope I'm getting this right. David is bringing the Ark of the Covenant back to Jerusalem. Michal, Saul's daughter,
1: yes,
2: who, oh, by the way, is married to David. But in this particular passage, I think it says a lot. They don't refer to Michal. I guess some people say Michael. But Tara Lee Cobble calls her Michal.
3: Michal, okay.
2: It jumped out at me when she first said that. I'm like, wait, her name's Michael. So Michal, Michal, however you want to say it. Tara Lee Cobble calls her Michal.
1: Mm-hmm.
2: This is Saul's daughter, who is the king. David has been an anointed king. Mm-hmm. They're fighting it out. Saul is, you know, basically wanting to kill David. And David is married to Michal. But in this particular passage, it doesn't say David's wife. It talks about Saul's daughter. And it actually kind of
3: throws a little shade on it.
2: It throws a little shade on it because it kind of tells you how she's feeling about David right here, that there's tension between the two of them.
3: Right.
2: Okay, so here, let me pick it up. This is 2 Samuel 6. They brought the ark of the Lord and set it in its place inside the special tent David had prepared for it. And David sacrificed burnt offerings and peace offerings to the Lord. When he had finished his sacrifices, David blessed the people in the name of the Lord of heaven's armies. Then he gave to every Israelite man and woman in the crowd a loaf of bread, a cake of dates, and a cake of raisins. Then all the people returned to their homes. When David returned home to bless his own family, Michal, the daughter of Saul, came out to meet him. She said in disgust, "How distinguished the king of Israel looked today, shamelessly exposing himself to the servant girls like any vulgar person might do." And just for those of you who may not be familiar with this passage, he was dressed. He was not.
3: Yeah.
2: He was not exposing himself.
3: Yeah,
2: hold on. Let me give away. Don't give away. David retorted to Michal, "I was dancing before the Lord who chose me above your father and all his family. He appointed me as the leader of Israel, the people of the Lord. So I celebrate before the Lord. Yes, I will become even more undignified than this." Anybody singing it?
3: Uh-huh.
1: Keep going.
2: "I will even become more undignified than this, and I will be humiliated in my own eyes. But by these slave girls you spoke of, I will be held in honor." When it got to that line, I started singing "more undignified than this." I'm driving along, I'm finishing up the passage, and I just thought, thank you, Lord. Thank you, Lord, that we have a radio station. Thank you, Lord, that we have artists. Thank you, Lord, that we have art. But thank you that we have these songs that we're singing them. We're putting the word of God in our minds, in our hearts, in ourselves as we're singing along to these songs. And you get to passages, and this is just one, but the word undignified, you don't hear that in too many songs. I can't really think of any. And so I just had a moment this morning with the Lord, just super, super grateful for the music that we play.
3: Absolutely. Absolutely. And I love that passage. And I love David just being willing to before the Lord, recognizing who the true king of Israel was, which David, by his humility there and just wearing like the ephod, which he would have worn under his kingly garments, rather than, you know, displaying his pomp as the king, he's putting all the attention on the Lord and humbling himself. And Michal wasn't having it. She just didn't want it. So that is one of my favorite passages as well, Carmen.
2: Okay, so the song, is it Audrey? What was the song? Audio Adrenaline? Or I'll even, now I need the lyric. I thought I would sing it. We'd all start playing and we'd all start singing it.
3: I might should have prepped this right, by asking us to grab this
1: I'm
3: song.
1: Searching my brain for Undignified and I'm coming up dry.
2: I'll be even more undignified.
3: The song's called Undignified and people are yelling at the radio.
2: Oh, is it David Crowder?
3: He did.
2: I'll be more. It's Audio Adrenaline, isn't it?
3: I don't think so.
2: It's not?
3: I don't think so.
2: Do you know what it is, Hitch? Come tell us. Just come into the studio. All parts of the show, they're live, y'all.
3: Matt Redman?
2: No, it's definitely not Matt Redman. Who is it?
0: David Crowder Band.
2: So what's the name of the song? I'll be more undignified.
3: I know a couple different artists did this song. And so...
2: It is. It's Crowder. Song. Hold on. I don't remember it being undignified.
3: We're actually...
2: being the name. We're going to go find the song.
3: We are.
1: It's going to take us a minute because I don't have an undignified in our library.
2: No, that's not the name of it.
1: And I'm looking at all the...
2: It's not. Dave, it's a line in the song. I'll be even more undignified than this.
3: Yeah. I can hear the song.
2: I can hear it too.
3: We are David right now in his ephod right now.
2: Yes.
3: We're just, here we are just flapping in the breeze.
2: Y'all help us. Text us. We're going to go find the song. The song will be played shortly. 800-456-8910.

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1: When we last left you, I was reading a passage from 2 Samuel, talking about David dancing in the streets and telling McCall Michael that he's dancing before the Lord and he'd even be more undignified than this. And I immediately started singing a song in my head, and I was just grateful for the music that these songs put in our hearts.
0: Mm-hmm.
1: And then we all looked at each other and we're like, wait. Then I started second guessing myself. I'm like, wait, I know the song. I know the song. It's Undignified. It's Crowder.
0: Right.
1: And I've seen him perform it.
2: I mean, we heard him do this in concert.
1: Yes.
2: Quite a few times.
1: Yes.
2: Matt Redman did a version.
1: Yeah.
2: Somebody even said Chris used to do a version.
1: Okay.
2: With Louis Giglio, when they were at a Daytona Beach youth rally years ago and
1: I
2: heard
1: can
2: it there.
1: Yes, this would definitely be a youth song.
2: For sure.
1: So here we have it, Crowder, Undignified.
0: As soon as I pull it up properly.
2: We're continuing to demonstrate what it actually means to be undignified.
0: Right. Ladies and gentlemen, we are professionals.
1: We are.
0: Don't try this at all.
2: Undignified professionals. Let's go.

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1: This Info to Go update is courtesy of Dean Brunetti Law in the greater Tampa Bay area. Their number is 813-Brunetti, serving God and you.
2: Good morning. Here's what's in the news. The World Cup is back in North America for the first time since 1994. Teams are arriving at training sites across the continent as group stage games for the global soccer tournament begin on Thursday. The tournament will be held in 16 cities across North America, with 11 of them in the U.S., 3 in Mexico, and 2 in Canada. The Jacksonville Zoo has a new endless summer pass. Anyone who buys a single-day ticket can come back as often as they want through the end of September. Zoo leaders hope it gives families more chances to explore. The zoo is also offering 5 $10 admission days on select Tuesdays this summer. OpenAI is reportedly still working on a so-called super app. The super app is supposed to combine AI agents and coding tools so OpenAI can attract more customers ahead of its expected IPO. I'm Jules with your info to go on the Joy FM.
3: It's going to be a bit cloudy today. We're looking at 91 for the high, then down around 76 for the low tonight. Tomorrow, look for mostly cloudy skies, a 20% rain chance, and a high around 92.
0: Summer has a soundtrack. Flip-flops down the hallway. Splashes and laughter in the pool. And the sizzling sound of hot dogs burning. Blackening on the grill. It's the season of windows down, music up, and watching sunsets enjoyed in the backyard. It's the season of long days that somehow feel too short. And even when the traffic has you backed up or the rain decides to interrupt your well-laid plans, there's still joy to be found. We'll be right here with you. Windows down, music up, singing every word. 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

0: together, and he looks at me and says, "Are you okay?"
1: Mm-hmm.
0: "Yeah, I'm okay."
1: "Yeah, right."
0: And he just looks at me. And he just waits.
1: Yes.
0: And I go, "No, I'm good. I'm okay. I don't believe you."
1: That is so Darren.
0: Yes,
1: that is. Darren.
0: I talked a little bit more, and at the end of the conversation, he finally said, "I believe about 2/3 of that."
1: Oh, wow. That is him. You know, I have sat, we'll get back to what you're going to talk about, maybe, Bill. I have sat with him. I can remember when Mandisa passed away.
0: Yeah.
1: And the day, I think she had passed, we didn't know exactly what, they'd found her.
0: Right, yes.
1: And I had, his shows were that night. And same thing, I remember walking in, you know, in the back, mm-hmm. backstage, back, you know, where catering was. And same thing, walking up, and he's like, I said, "Hey, Darren." And he's like, "Hey." And he's like, "How are you?" I said, "I'm good. I'm hanging in there. I'm sad." He goes, "Sit down."
0: Yeah, that's it. I mean, I even tried to turn the conversation back on him.
1: Yeah.
0: How about you? How's your family? Yeah. You enjoying being back in Ireland? And he just laughed.
1: Yeah.
0: And he goes, "I'm good. How are you?"
1: I love him.
0: He would not let me get away.
2: He just doesn't have room for a lot of surface level stuff. Even the last show that We Are Messengers did backstage with the band.
1: Yeah.
2: I was back there with him during their devotion time.
1: Sure, yeah.
2: I'm like, "Guys, you're going to miss the show." He's like, "No, let's get into this. Come on.
1: Yeah, it is true.
2: He's a deep well.
1: The first time we sat down with him, I mean, he is, what's the word that Ford used last week? It's dangerously transparent. That's not the word, but
0: I know what you mean. Yeah.
1: That is Darren. Darren's going to sit down and he's going to say, "I am this, I am that, I am," and he just has you.
2: What are you doing in July, Dave? Go over and stay in his cabin.
0: Well, we can talk about what I'll be doing in July. Some of that was figured out yesterday.
1: Oh, wow, okay.
0: But we won't talk about it here. Well, let's just leave that for later in the show. If you want to find out, stick around.
1: Stick around and listen. I'm glad that you talked to Darren, though. Darren is one of those guys, he's just good for the soul.
0: Oh, yeah. This is
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0: We are messengers here on the Morning Cruise at the Joy FM. I know Bill's got something he wants to do here, but before we get there, can I just say something about Darren Mulligan?
1: Sure.
0: He is one of my favorite people on the planet.
2: Mm-hmm.
0: He will not let you get away with anything.
2: No, he will not.
0: Here's what I mean. I ran into him a couple of weeks ago in Orlando, just walking from one place to another, and we walked

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I need a peace that only heaven knows.

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1: We don't want to wait, Dave. Tell us about your plans. Are you going to Ireland or not? That's all I want to know.
0: I doubt I'll have time to get to Ireland. Here's the thing. I got a FaceTime call and a text late last night. The FaceTime call was earlier in the day. I'll tell you about that at another time.
2: Is it Essie?
0: Here's another tease for you.
2: Oh, was it Essie?
0: It was Emmy, actually.
2: Emmy,
0: but
2: okay.
0: We'll talk about that.
2: Okay.
0: Because that's sort of unrelated to this. It has some bearing on it, but not.
2: Okay.
0: The other was a text from Nathan. I'm like getting ready to crawl into the bed. And he sends me a text because they've been waiting on me for a little bit. He says, so you got your vacation dates ready? So I sent him the vacation dates earlier in the day. Last night I'm crawling into bed and he goes, okay, so here's what we're thinking.
2: Oh.
0: And he gives me the dates that they're going to roll into my place.
2: Mm-hmm.
0: And then he says, and I think Daniel and his family are going to come down a little bit ahead of us.
2: Uh-huh.
0: And then they'll leave about midway through.
2: Yeah.
0: So suddenly it's like I'm going to have two of the three boys and seven of the nine grandkids all at the house at the same time.
1: Yes, that's vacation, Dave.
0: Then I look at the calendar.
2: Yeah.
0: And I've got meetings to go to in Boston in July. Second week of July.
2: Yes, yes.
0: Which apparently was when Daniel was planning to come down ahead of Nathan.
2: Oh, okay.
0: He has not yet told me this.
1: Does he still
2: Nathan's
1: have the,
0: this was Nathan
2: you all,
0: telling
2: that's so
0: me.
2: Funny.
0: They've been plotting behind my back.
2: Gotcha.
1: Yeah, he's got the garage
0: invasion.
1: Code. You're fine. He can just go on in.
0: I told him, I said, I think the day that Nathan's planning to get there is the day I fly back in.
2: Mm-hmm.
0: I said, I think you're fine there. You probably won't have to adjust because y'all will get in late that night. Daniel is going to have to do some readjusting.
2: Yeah.
0: And so.
2: You're not just going to hand the keys to him?
0: The point of them coming down is more than just to go to the beach. So, no, I would.
2: Yes.
0: And I'd be happy
2: he can bump
0: fine
2: it back.
0: With that. But, yeah, if he wants to visit with his
2: brother,
0: and they want to spend time with me, then the invasion will have to wait.
2: Yeah. Plus, Daniel is he's smarter than all of us. He's got 15 jobs, and he works from home. And
0: exactly. And he keeps applying for more.
2: Yeah, and he picks his own schedule. So, he can. That's the great thing about where he's at in life. The fact that he can control all that.
0: It is fantastic. And the invasion is being planned. But D-Day has not yet been determined.
1: I never thought about the fact that those two words are similar. Vacation, invasion. Vacation, invasion.
0: In my life, they are synonymous.

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1: This Info to Go update is courtesy of Dean Brunetti Law in the greater Tampa Bay area. Their number is 813-Brunetti, serving God and you.
2: In your Tuesday morning news, the number of Ebola cases in Congo continues to rise. The latest information from the country's National Health Ministry shows there are more than 450 confirmed cases in Congo alone and 19 in nearby Uganda. The U.S. State Department is strongly urging Americans to avoid travel to that area. Turns out bumblebee brains are buzzing a lot more than previously thought, solving problems similar to tests used with chimps and elephants. Finland researchers say untrained bees moved a small ball under a fake flower, climbed on it, and reached sugar water overhead. Scientists say the results point to goal-driven problem solving, not just instinct or luck. Atlanta drivers can now order gas to be delivered. A new app-based delivery service called GasDash delivers gas any hour of the day. 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I'm Jules with your Info to Go on the Joy FM.
3: It's going to be a bit cloudy today. We're looking at 91 for the high, then down around 76 for the low tonight. Tomorrow, look for mostly cloudy skies, a 20% rain chance, and a high around 92.
0: Before they became your favorite song, they had to have a beginning.
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0: Here is the story behind the song.

some really dark times and some times where I was just barely hanging on. And I think about that verse in Isaiah that says, he will not blow out a flickering candle. Jesus really breathed me back to life. There's also a line in the chorus that says, I think that I've known it since when I was young. It was Jesus all along. And I just think about this purity and innocence with kids, that they're just so close to heaven. And I think that they know that there's a love after them. And part of growing older and part of the journey of faith is returning to that love.

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1: Y'all, I was so productive yesterday.
2: Yeah?
1: And it's so unusual, I thought I'd talk about it. And I'll tell you what my secret was, but I've gotten a lot of stuff done, both out. I needed to do stuff around the house. I needed to do stuff with emails. I got a lot done and got in bed by 10 o'clock. And the reason my secret of productivity yesterday was desperation. That was my secret.
0: I'm familiar with that.
1: Yeah, I mean, Kimberly was gone. She's doing, she drove for the youth camp trip. And so I'm on my own. So like, I got to get this done. And I got a lot going on this week. Got to get it done. Even had time for a little nap. But part of what I did was I looked at the week all in one glance and broke it up into half hour segments. And I started tracking my time again.
2: Wait,
1: I'll tell you where
2: half
1: I'm getting here.
2: I want everybody to hear this statement. I looked at my week and I broke it up into half hour segments.
1: Yeah.
2: Are you a therapist or a doctor?
1: No, I don't get to charge anybody for these. I'm going to track them this week.
2: Whew.
1: And it's part of an article.
2: I could look at like half days. I could say, okay, this is my Monday morning. This is my Monday afternoon. This is my Tuesday morning. My palms are legit sweaty right now.
1: Well, you don't have to be super detailed with it. You just got to kind of know what you're doing. I found
2: Carry
1: this.
2: On.
1: I'll say this. A couple things. Number one, I have learned that anytime you want to make a change in life, you have to start with accounting. You got to start with an audit. You got to start with looking at if it's your money, if it's your time. You got to count
0: before you build the house. You got to know what.
2: How long? Just side note. How long have we worked with him?
0: 20 years almost. Ish.
1: Yeah.
2: What has he struggled with his entire life?
1: I know. So I've given up long ago. Long ago, I gave up on actual, quote, time management.
0: Yeah. Right.
2: Yeah.
1: I gave up on a lot of management because I don't have, because Christ has managed it for me, but that's a different story for a different day. But I still, once a year, I'll put on my list once a year, I'll get one book that would fall into the kind of productivity or self-help or something like that category. And I think this year it's going to be a book called Big Time by Laura Vanderkam.
2: Okay.
1: Now, here's the premise of her book. Here's the premise. And I actually think this is really...
2: Just look back at the way Hitch is even looking. All three of us. Just look...
1: Hitch, you're the one that started this. You printed the Fast Company article and gave it to me.
0: Well, now we know who to blame, but go on.
1: So I'm diving into it. So her latest book is called Big Time, and it makes this case. Here's the premise of the book. We have more time than we think. We have more time than we think. And I'm looking at the book on Kindle right now, and the introduction is called How to Fall in Love with Your Schedule. Now, all of us, I love this because it's completely counterintuitive because none of us think we have enough time. She says we have more than we think, and we can actually fall in love with our schedule. So I don't expect this to work perfectly, but I think if there can be a couple of adjustments, and Jeremy Kaplan, writing in Fast Company, or for Fast Company, broke down 11 things to make your time feel less rushed during a busy week. I'm going to give you the top three, then we'll go to a couple songs. I'll come back, and I've gleaned a couple more. I would say, to be quite honest with you, out of these 11, maybe one, maybe two will hit you different or come across as new. Probably the rest you've heard before. But sometimes it's good just to sort of take a different look at something that you know. Here's the top three. Your life is a circus. Be the ringmaster. And the idea here is, okay, what are the big rings in my three-ring circus of a life? For me, it's work, it's family and friends, and it's church. That's my whole life. You put those three things together, that's it. She says, it looks like the circus is crazy and chaotic, but in reality, the circus is one of the most super organized performances you will ever see. And she said, if you can get those three rings to work together, that is a show you'd actually want to watch. So that's number one. Number two, think in weeks, not days. There are 168 hours in a week.
2: Amen. That's why when you said, I looked at my week and broke it up into half hour. Bill, think about what you said. Half hour.
1: I'm trying to show you
2: six
1: what
2: to
1: I
2: ten,
1: did here.
2: Every, you know, 5 to 9 central.
1: Right, right. It's there.
2: That's a 4-hour block right there.
1: Let me just show you. That's the worksheet that I worked with. It's all broken up into 1/2-hour segments, mm-hmm. and that's the whole week.
2: And you really want to do that?
1: Yeah, I want to.
2: Half hour. Bill, I love you. I'm going to truth you. You can't even, if I ask you to write a promo after the show today, it would take you an hour just to wrap your head around it.
1: Two hours. I was being generous. No, but then I would account for it. I would say, okay, so that took 2 hours.
2: Yeah.
1: Took me 2.5 hours in the yard yesterday to catch up for the weekend. I had a 45-minute nap, but just looking at it was good.
2: All right, so next one.
1: Number three, track your time simply. And that's the thing. So she said she doesn't make pie charts. She comes up with this spreadsheet and uses really plain language. Email, cooking, reading, driving.
2: Yeah.
1: Just to know what you're doing.
2: Yeah.
1: So those are the first three things. 11 ways to make your time feel less rushed. And I've gleaned about three more.
2: Okay. So just to retract, your life is a circus.
1: Yes.
2: Check.
1: Think in weeks, not days.
2: Think in weeks instead of days.
1: Got 168 hours in the week.
2: Okay. And then the third one is?
1: Track your time simply.
2: Simply. All three of these sound just like you.
1: Start with...
0: I just want to say, I was not...
1: She had fun saying that.
0: I know.
1: With a straight face.
0: When you started talking about this, I was not as tired as I am right now.
3: Dave, Bill, and Carmen. Sometimes they can be a lot. A lot of encouragement, a lot of laughter, and a lot of joy in your morning.

0: The Morning Cruise, Dave, Bill, and Carmen here at the Joy FM. Bill, I just to give you a little bit of a contrast between the two of us, what's the name of this book that you're...
1: Big Time.
2: Big Time.
0: Right. And it's all
2: Lauren
0: about
2: Vanderkam.
0: Managing your time and all that kind of stuff. Can I just tell you the latest book in this category that I have downloaded
2: oh, yeah.
0: and started?
2: I'd love to know
0: it's
2: that.
0: It's called Steal Like an Artist. It's a completely different type of... It has nothing to do with time management. It's all about...
2: I like that.
1: Steal like an artist.
0: Yes.
2: I do. Once you look, folks, you have a choice. You can watch a train wreck or you can watch me try to manage my life. It's
0: same,
2: up to
0: same.
2: You.
1: It's the same. It's the same thing.
2: It's really the same thing. I told these guys off the air, like, I do, like, once a year I try to do this. I don't expect that I'm going to, you know, become, like, efficient.
1: Mm-hmm.
0: Well, that's good.
2: But
0: set reasonable goals. That's step one.
2: I learned that years ago from another one of these books. I'll do one of these books per year, and I'll tell you the reason that I want to do it. If one thing shifts in your brain sometimes, it just gives you a way to approach life a little differently so that where you're stuck in ruts, you can get rid of one
1: and
2: of
1: the And I ruts. Do appreciate that. And I want to affirm you in that. And there is something that I saw years and years ago that I brought to the show and it stuck with you and you said it off air. It's don't live the same day for 75 years.
2: And over and over again.
1: Over and over, yeah. Don't live the same day over and over and over for 75 years and call it a life.
2: Right.
1: And so that's what you're kind of pushing against.
2: Right, I try to push against. All right, so I gave you a couple of these 11 ways to make your time feel less rushed during a busy week. I'm obviously not going through all 11, but this was kind of different. Try effortful fun before effortless fun. This is just a rhythm.
0: Scheduled spontaneity.
2: Just...
1: Schedule fun. Well, I can see him. At 12:30, Kimberly, the fun commences. Okay, let's do a countdown. At 12:30, on your mark, get set, go.
2: I work with two people, just friends and listeners. Listen to me. This is Bill. I have worked for two decades with two people who think that anything structured is restrictive. And I find freedom in structure, so it's very different.
1: Okay, at 8:30, we're going to start fun. You got 9 minutes.
2: Okay, good. Well, let's anticipate some fun right now. Okay. I can get behind that.
1: Okay, 8:30.
2: Okay, so this is
1: 7:30 Central.
2: Effortful
1: fun
2: before effortless fun. Here's what it really means. He chose an unfortunate way to describe it. I just call it intentionality. Here's the idea. When your schedule allows for a bit of leisure time, start with at least a few minutes of something that you have wanted to do that takes some effort. For me, it's in the reading category. It's like, I want to get through this particular book, but in order for me to do that, if I just rely on, I'll read it in my spare time, forget about it. Ain't going to happen. But if I take the book, read 15 minutes a day, intentionally, in the time that I would normally go and just be scrolling or doing something mindless, start with something intentional before you move to something mindless. Set a time for that, 3 pages of a book, learning an instrument, whatever you're doing, you can get absorbed in it and stick with it if you want to, or you can just sprinkle your day with effortful moments. Toad is the next one on this list. Carmen, you're going to love this one. Time outside after dinner. Just time outside.
1: Mm-hmm.
2: You got time to walk, play, just be outside. Mm-hmm. I just think that's really important. Okay, here's one that's... Here's the last one.
1: Hey, baby doll, if you're listening this morning, you're my toad.
2: Pete? You deal with her, Pete.
1: I'm going to start saying, come on, let's go toad.
2: Time outside after dinner. Okay, here's the last one I'm doing. You remember? This will change things up a little bit.
1: Okay, let's hear it.
2: You remember, we talked about this a lot as you... Carmen, we're getting in here and taking on more and more responsibility at the Joy FM. You had to come to a place and somebody helped you get there where you came to believe that no is a complete sentence.
1: Yes, yes, yes.
2: That no is not a bad word. Mm-mm. If you're raised in the South, you think you can't say no to anybody.
1: Right.
2: That'll put you in shackles. Mm-hmm. You don't want to live that way.
1: Mm-hmm.
2: On the other hand, having had years of learning to say no gracefully, here's what this says. Leave room to say yes. Most productivity advice is about saying no. Laura flips that. All new opportunities, breakthroughs come from saying yes to something you're not entirely sure about. The reason to clear your schedule isn't just to have nothing going on, right? It's to create mental space to say yes when something unexpected appears. Managing mental load isn't just about getting things done. It's about staying open to what comes next. I like that principle. Like, what would I say yes to if I had the time and space to do it? And then if there's an opportunity, maybe saying yes to something will be worth doing. All right, Dave, you got it?
0: I do.
1: Do we owe Bill a six-step apology for laughing through this whole presentation?
0: I will admit that for the last several minutes, I have been working so hard to keep down the level of snark. I'm trying to...
2: You're not planning your vacation right now while I'm... I mean, that's growth, Dave. I'm proud of you.
1: Just give us one snarky comment, please.
0: They have to be in the moment.
1: Okay. Yeah. All right.
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5: 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A federal lawsuit has been filed to stop a UFC event planned for the White House grounds on June 14th. The lawsuit argues the event would use federal land to benefit a private company without proper congressional approval. The Department of the Interior is defending the event, saying it's being handled like other White House and National Mall events. There are no reports of injuries or significant damage after an earthquake hit west of Cuba. People in Florida reported feeling the 6.1 magnitude quake yesterday afternoon. Officials say after a quake of this size, it's normal to feel aftershocks. I'm Jules with your Info to Go on the Joy FM.
6: It's going to be a bit cloudy today. We're looking at 91 for the high, and then down around 76 for the low tonight. Tomorrow, look for mostly cloudy skies, a 20% rain chance, and a high around 92.
7: There's something about summer, when stepping outside immediately makes you question your decisions. It's humidity that feels like it's holding a grudge. And afternoon thunderstorms that show up like Cousin Eddie, uninvited and at the worst possible time. But it's also late sunsets and later bedtimes. It's the sound of lawnmowers and the smell of fresh-cut grass. And the sudden silence when you think you heard the ice cream truck. And the outright jubilation when you do. The beautiful thing about summer is that joy is never far away. So, whether it's enjoying cold watermelon, watching neighborhood fireworks, or just piling in the car with nowhere important to be, we're with you. Helping you find joy all summer long. 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

0: Jordan Feliz here on the Morning Cruise at the Joy FM. So yesterday I mentioned I got the phone call that plans the invasion that's coming in July.
1: That's actually vacation.
0: Right, exactly. And then I also got a FaceTime out of the blue from Emmy. And this is where this goes. So Emily was always very much the critter person. Loved, you know, finding and rescuing and caring for animals. That has trickled down
2: to Emmy,
0: to a lot of the kids, Emmy especially.
2: Well, I mean, Emily would come in and show, when she'd come visit, she'd come in and show videos of she and Emmy in the backyard.
0: Right. With butterflies, frogs, lizards.
2: Yeah, yes.
0: Still the same. So yesterday, I get the FaceTime call, and she is so excited because she has found and captured a Hercules beetle. Now, these things are like 2.5 inches long.
2: Wow.
0: Somehow, it lost its way and found its way into their living room.
2: Oh, my goodness.
0: And she spotted it from across the room.
2: Yeah.
0: I started to say Google. ChatGPT told her how to make a habitat.
2: Oh, my goodness.
1: I mean, most kids would just scream. Yeah. Mommy!
0: Oh, she captured it. She created a habitat, which she had to show me.
2: Aw.
0: They named the beetle Herculina.
2: Okay.
0: Because it's a female.
1: Okay.
2: And do we know this for sure?
0: Apparently we do.
2: Okay.
0: I did not ask how she determined that. Yeah. But it's a female Hercules beetle named Herculina because that's Herculina. The female form of Hercules. So she's done all of this research, and then she's been told she can keep it for a week.
2: Okay.
0: Because the other thing they found out on ChatGPT was apparently Hercules beetles can make good pets.
1: Seriously?
0: I am only repeating what Chad has told her.
2: So here's the thing, though. Sweet little Emmy.
0: Yeah.
2: After a week, isn't she going to...
0: She'll be heartbroken, but she's good about it.
2: Oh,
0: she'll enjoy the week, and then she'll be sad when she has to release Herculina to the wild. But that's the way it'll have to be, because you can't just keep those things in the house.
2: I kind of want to see the habitat that she created.
0: I did not get a... I can ask for a picture, I guess.
2: Yeah.
1: I should think she'll take a lot of pictures, because, you know, for a week, you're going to have those memories. Little walks, putting on little Herculean on a leash.
0: I think that's going to happen. It doesn't work that way. But I did ask her a couple of key questions, because this is what came to my mind.
2: Yeah.
0: First thing I said was, so what do you feed this thing?
2: Mm-hmm.
0: Bananas.
2: Wow.
1: What?
0: Apparently, bananas. And then she got concerned. She doesn't want it to get burned out on banana.
2: Yeah.
0: So they may sprinkle other fruit in there on occasion,
2: this
0: rather than bananas for a week.
2: Herculina is going to be so spoiled. Herculina may not want to fly the coop.
0: Well, they don't fly.
2: Coop. Well, that's
1: crawl,
2: you know,
1: the
2: what I mean.
1: Coop.
2: Yeah. Crawl the coop.
0: I also said, what about a source of water? Hmm. Well, they don't need a thing of water.
2: Yeah.
0: Just moist earth underneath is apparently all they need.
1: Huh. Wow.
0: So she has done the research.
2: Hmm.
0: She has built the habitat.
2: Yeah.
0: She has named the beetle.
2: Yeah, she's all in.
0: She is all in at least for a week.
2: Mm, bless her.
1: That's so cute.
0: Yep. So there's the story of the FaceTime call.
1: Love
0: then
1: it.
0: Here's how our FaceTime calls always end.
2: Hmm.
0: After she runs out of things to talk about, and I run out of questions to ask.
2: To ask, yeah.
0: Then I'm usually passed off to Lauren, who will either spend the next 30 minutes playing with filters. Because he thinks it's hilarious.
2: Yeah.
0: Or will do what he did with me last night, which was sit on the couch and point the thing at the TV so I can watch the show that he's watching currently. And then eventually, Danielle comes in and rescues me.
2: Yeah.
0: And that's the end of the FaceTime call. Yeah.

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1: The Joy FM covers a very large listening area. You can hear us in Chattanooga if you come south. You can hear us in a big portion of Georgia, over in Alabama. You can hear us pretty much, gosh, 2/3 of the state of Florida.
0: Oh, yeah.
1: Pretty much minus Pensacola and Miami, maybe West Palm Beach, but we just cover a very large listening area. Our main studios are in Tampa, Florida. We have offices, you know, all over the place. Mm-hmm. We have market managers, staff in the cities that we serve, all that kind of good stuff. So yesterday, this is going to be Florida-centric. That's the reason I say all this. Yesterday, I was just scrolling for a quick minute, and Dr. Beach Jim, who is nearby, she's a ER pediatric doctor. I think she really became popular, I want to say during 2020, when she just talked about a lot of COVID stuff. She has over 1 million followers. She's great. She and I have become, you know, kind of Instagram friends, and we'll DM each other from time to time. I was scrolling past her and I was looking at her page. I didn't have the sound on, but I was just reading what she wrote. And she was talking about an earthquake.
0: Oh, yeah.
1: And I even looked for a minute, and I had someone leaving my house. So I was just halfway paying attention as I was saying goodbye to them. And I looked and I'm thinking, where is she? And then I'm looking again, and it's like, no, she's right here. Like, she lives in this area. Mm-hmm. She's right here. So did we have an earthquake yesterday?
0: The earthquake was actually off the coast of Cuba.
1: Did we feel it?
0: Some people apparently did.
2: Yes.
0: I did not. But it was a 6-point-something off the coast of, off the coast of
1: I've
0: Cuba.
1: I've got to go back and look at her Instagram and see if she felt it.
2: Yeah.
1: Because I know, you know, the area in which she lives.
0: Right.
1: And did she feel it? So, Hitch, you saw her Instagram post? Ah, I got to go DM.
0: There were people along the coast, apparently, that did feel it.
1: Wow. Yeah. Earthquakes or California? We are hurricanes.
0: No, we are doing our best to collect the whole set. So, we've got hurricanes.
2: Collect the whole set.
0: And tornadoes. And of course, that brings flooding, mm-hmm. plus wildfires. So, now we're adding earthquakes to the... I don't know if... What's we have lightning?
1: Hey, those property values may come in line real quickly.
2: Well,
1: I don't want to get it that way.
2: Initially, when I just sort of skipped this story when it popped up on feeds because I have been just keeping my heart and my prayers for the folks in the Philippines.
1: Yes,
2: had a massive earthquake, 7.8, and a tsunami, and I mean it was loss of life. It was the picture. And I saw it rolling on the news a few minutes ago of all those school children just huddled. And you can see the earth shaking beneath them.
0: Right.
2: It's just scary. And I thought to myself, gosh, I'm glad we don't have those here. Next thing I know,
1: it's 6 here.
0: Point whatever,
2: off the coast of Cuba.
0: Plus, we got the alligators and the snakes. I mean, if there's a reason not to come to Florida.
2: Seriously.
0: We've got it.
1: Yeah.
0: And yet we're still a place people come when they retire.
2: Yeah.
1: Yeah. Well, if you felt the earthquake yesterday, text us at 800-456-8910, and then also tell us where you're listening from, because I'd be eager to hear.
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1: Listener reports from all over yesterday talking about the earthquake. Again, this applied to our Florida part of our listening audience, but here's a few people's comments. This says, felt the shaking from the earthquake in Cuba. I work from home, and items on my desk started shaking. I'm holding onto my desk thinking, what's happening? They're building a house next to us. So honestly, I thought it was from something going on with that. It lasted for about 20 seconds. Then my daughter, who works in Riverview, where the Joy FM main studios are, sent me a text saying, Mom, did you feel that shaking? She said it's from the earthquake just off of the coast of Cuba. Mobile home in Lake Wales. Wife was inside. She felt it. Let's see. I work in a three-story building, this person says. It's in the Tampa area. My office, third floor outside. Didn't know why I could feel it versus some others. Felt like a rolling wave, lasted maybe 10 seconds, not very long. Wasn't sure what was going on at first. I was just feeling dizzy. Isn't that crazy? Daytona Beach. Somebody texted in from there, said they felt it. Winter Garden, felt it from there. Zephyr Hills, felt it from there.
2: Wow.
1: My office is downtown Lakeland. My team's on the seventh floor. We felt it. Chairs moved. Glasses on desks moved. Many evacuated the building. I mean, that's crazy. Sister felt it in Polk County. She was in North Lakeland. I felt it in Gainesville. So all over the Joy FM listening area in
0: Florida. That's a pretty good piece of work.
1: Yeah.
2: I'm Daytona sad I Beach, missed it.
1: Gainesville, Winter Garden. I mean, I missed it too, Carmen.
2: I missed it.
1: I know. Me too. Dave?
2: Well, poo.
0: I felt nothing.
1: 0-for-3 on the Morning Cruise.
2: Yeah.
1: So,
2: I wonder if anybody around here felt it.
1: In the building?
0: In the building, yeah.
1: Here's the thing.
2: I think the text thread would have been popping off if they had, don't you think?
1: I think.
0: If it was somebody on the...
2: Can you imagine Jay? Can you imagine Jay on air? He would have been under the counter.
0: Yes.
2: He would have been like,
1: He's from Seattle. I imagine he's had some exposure to this before.
0: I don't know
1: what they do in Seattle. I will say this. We have a large construction project next door.
2: Yeah.
1: And they have been just... I mean, there are times when this building shakes because of how big the construction project is
2: over there.
1: So if something had been
2: happened here,
1: we wouldn't have known the difference.
2: No, we wouldn't have known. Yep. That's crazy that there was an earthquake here yesterday.
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0: That is Kane here on the Morning Cruise at the Joy FM. I saw them on our socials yesterday.
1: Yeah.
0: Doing Sing That Song. Mm. They did a fantastic job with it.
2: Well, we were talking about the earthquake. I've never been through an earthquake that I have been aware of. Obviously, many folks that live in the area where I live were in one yesterday. But I, there are probably times in your life, like there have been in my life, where you have felt the earth move under your feet. And I don't mean literally, and I don't mean it in the Carole King sense, not the positive sense. I'm talking about those moments in life when you feel like everything's just falling apart. You even question, do I even want to face tomorrow? Do I want to get up tomorrow? I mean, there have been times, and for me, it was usually as a younger man, and things were just more dramatic in my mind than they really were in real life. But then there are times when you face a change in life, a situation, something falling apart, losing someone. I mean, there's just all kinds of situations. And the psalmist wrote these words in Psalm 63:1. God is our refuge and strength, a very present help in trouble. Therefore, we will not fear, though the earth give way, though the mountains be moved into the heart of the sea, though its waters roar and foam, though the mountains tremble at its swelling. The real key is that first line, God is our refuge and strength. I was watching somebody go through something really, really hard the other day, and it was one of those life crisis things. And I was so sad because these folks didn't have that kind of solidity, that kind of strength. There was no resource there. I don't know if you've had this experience. I've been to many memorial services in my lifetime, and I can remember a particular memorial service where half the family were Christians and half the family were not. And I saw before my very eyes what it meant to grieve with hope and what it meant to grieve hopeless. And it's a different thing altogether. If you have the Lord as your refuge, then the very earth can shake beneath your feet and you will not give way. You will be strong even when you're weak if the Lord is your refuge. So I don't know where you're at today, and I don't know what you're thinking about, and I don't know where your heart and your mind are and your faith. But if you don't know Jesus, let him be the strong tower that you run into. He has given himself to us through his death and his resurrection. And if you have him as your Lord and Savior, then you know what it means to say, God is our refuge and our strength, a very present help in trouble.
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0: Ah, the golden days of summer. For many, the summer days are a much-anticipated break from a mundane routine or the welcome days of leisure enjoyed without the pressures of work or school obligations. But for some, summer can be a bummer. Like for parents, it could be a constant juggle between the cost of childcare and the expectation at work. And for students, the ache of missing friends, familiar routines, and the FOMO, fear of missing out, that comes from making summer plans can be overwhelming. In the midst of it all, you have a place where joy is always just a song away. With the right song at the right time, friends that feel like family, and a community of shared hearts that uplifts, inspires, and reminds us of the joy that summer can bring. Helping you find joy this summer. 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
0: You know, these days when everything feels heavier than it should, the to-do list grows, the notifications don't stop, and peace feels just out of reach. 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
1: Instagram rolled out a new feature yesterday. I'm not sure how I feel about it. You now have the ability to rearrange the post, if I'm understanding it correctly. You have the ability to rearrange the post on your grid. And the way you can do that, and again, I'm reading through it right now. I did see yesterday, you know, people talking about it. But you can do one of two things. You can hold down, like you can go to your, and I've not updated my app yet. I'm always scared to update the Instagrams because a lot of times when you go and update one of your apps, you like the old version better.
2: Right.
1: And so I'll hold out till they force you to do it. So I've not updated it. But according to what I'm reading here and what I've seen on Instagram, you can do it two different ways. You can go to your profile, and then you've got all your posts there kind of in that grid layout. And you press and hold kind of like you're going to move an app on your phone.
2: Mm-hmm.
1: Press and hold and you can move it around. That's one way. The second way, according to what I'm reading here, is you go to your profile, you tap edit profile, and then there's edit grid. Hmm. And then you can hit that and move it around.
2: Okay.
1: There have been times where I have posted pics and then you go back and you've got like a carousel and there's maybe a pic or so that you don't want to have to re-upload the whole thing, but you wish you could just delete one of the photos for various reasons.
2: Mm-hmm.
1: I'm good with that, and I think you can do that now. Or I would love, you know, to be able to add a photo at some point. You get through the whole thing, you're like, oh, I forgot this one, I have to do the whole thing, I wish I could just add this. That would be great.
2: Yeah, that's in a carousel though, right?
1: A carousel, yes.
2: Yeah, not part of this. A photo on the grid.
1: Mm-hmm. So here's where I'm going with this though. I don't know, one of the things that I love about, because you can pin post as well, like, you know, you get engaged or you have a baby, you pin the post at the top. But part of the reason I love Instagram is that it's in time order. It's in chronological order. Like,
2: right,
1: I don't
2: want
1: to go get a 2022 post and I'll just pin that post to the top. So I'm not sure people who are in the Instagram world and content creators, there might be a reason behind this. And clearly Instagram is responding to people asking for this.
2: Mm-hmm.
1: I'm sure if they're making it available. So you guys can let us know. But according to what I'm reading and according to Instagram, there's so many Instagram professionals. People are making money on Instagram. As a matter of fact, there was a story that's circulating, at least on my algorithm. I don't remember the girl's name. I'd have to look up her handle. But there was a girl who literally made $1.2 million just in the last week or so. Yes. And I'll tell you what happened. She had an Instagram account. And I think she was helping, counseling people with eating disorders. I think I have my facts right.
2: Okay.
1: She was helping people who had eating disorders. She had a baby. And after she had a baby, that just kind of changed everything. She said, I want something. It's just that line of work is heavy. I'm looking for something a little lighter. Now that I've had a baby, my mind shift is... She goes, I thought I would have been doing that work forever. And she just wanted to do, and she also had a Instagram account where she did DIY projects at home. Anyway, she's having this open, honest conversation and she goes, you know, follow me. I don't know what my next thing is going to be. I'm basically, I think she said mid-30s and I'm jobless and I'm just trying to figure out what my next move is going to be. I want to work for myself, blah, blah, blah, blah, blah. So she comes up with this Yap school where she's going to teach, because, you know, Yap is the word now, a yapper. And so she comes up with this idea where she's going to teach people how to yap on camera in a very conversational way.
2: Okay.
1: To where you don't start.

0: it out by saying, hey guys, or you just start talking, all this kind of stuff. Mm-hmm. So she opens up this Yap school and she's thinking 200 or 300 people are going to sign up for this Yap school.
1: Right.
0: She ended up having, I don't even know, 2,500, something like that. I don't know. And she made $1.2 million just in this 2 or 3 days that she had this Yap school opened. And she did, I don't know if she did a live on Zoom or if she did a live on Instagram.
1: So
0: but people are talking about her now. And there's this other guy that teaches people how to build their business on Instagram.
1: Yeah.
0: And then the thing that I saw yesterday where he was shouting out her because he's got a big seminar and he wanted her to be his keynote speaker.
1: Huh.
0: And then she films herself watching him asking for her. So she answered the whole thing is so wild.
1: Not to pass this point, yeah. But obviously it's other Instagram content creators.
0: Yes, it's a whole,
1: who are the students in her Yap school.
0: Oh, well, you've got so many people who do fitness,
1: right,
0: home improvement. Uh-huh. I mean, you just pick the category. And then there's people.
1: Makeup.
0: Yes, and then there's people who teach you how to do all those reels,
1: uh-huh,
0: and how to be on Instagram and monetize it.
1: I know.
0: And they're making a killing.
1: The reason I know this is because every night,
0: yeah,
1: Kimberly's got the makeup ones on.
0: Yes,
1: And I hear it.
0: Yeah.
1: I hear, and I, some of them could use some Yap school training.
0: Like the ones that I find, there's this one girl that I found, she's British and she's ripped. She's in great shape, very strong. And her whole thing is, look, I lift weights 15 minutes a day. And I'm like, okay, I need to follow you. You know, because we want to do 30, 45 minutes, an hour. And I mean, she looks great. All that to say, back to Instagram, it's a whole world unto itself. But if you want to rearrange your grid,
2: right?
1: Yes.
0: As of yesterday,
2: I lost interest in that part of the conversation, yeah, when you said 1.2 million.
0: Yeah. Oh, I know. This
2: and
0: girl.
2: Now, since you mentioned that, the only thing I'm having a hard time concentrating on what y'all are talking about because all I can think of is I am in the wrong
0: business. We are. 100%. She literally, she's a mom with a baby. And she's
1: that's
0: probably
1: great,
0: 30. Oh, yeah. It's so high. I mean, Sister Sue, go for it. But to teach people how to yap on camera and all these people signed up. And she's.
1: Do you think I could open a rap school?
2: No.
0: No.
2: Teach. That's definitely a no.
0: No.
1: Okay.
2: But I have been yapping for 40 years.
0: That's true. I know. Let's
2: I can teach you how to yap.
1: You made 1.2.
2: Yeah. Yeah. Let's
0: walk. In just a few days.
2: That's nuts. Wake up with Steve, Bill, and
3: Carmen. 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

0: Tasha Layton, Meet Me in the Valley here on the Morning Cruise at the Joy FM. That song reminded me of something, but to get to what it reminded me of, I got to back up just a little bit. You were out of the room yesterday, right after the show, I think it was. Hmm. You went to get coffee or bread or something. I think you were taking your sourdough out.
1: Mm-hmm.
0: And Bill and I were sitting here, and for whatever reason, I decided to Google myself.
1: Hmm. Oh, no.
0: Were you in the room?
1: Yeah, yeah.
0: So I Googled myself and found out all kind of interesting tidbits about my life. But one of the things that I found was a blog that has been abandoned for years.
1: Mm-hmm.
0: Now, I was not good at this blog anyway.
1: Same. I mean, tried many times. Yeah.
0: In fact, I think there are maybe a total of 5 entries in this entire blog over the course of about 2 years. At least a couple of them started with me apologizing for being terrible at blogging. But I looked it up yesterday.
2: Remember when that was the thing and you just had to have a blog?
1: Yes.
2: And then everybody started.
1: And everybody started that way.
2: Oh, yeah. We all did. I mean, we all said I'm sorry.
1: Yeah. Mm-hmm.
0: The very first blog post that I ever made, and I reread it yesterday, was when we had traveled to Nashville for Stephen Curtis Chapman when Maria died.
2: Yes. Mm-hmm.
0: And it was basically a recap of the trip and the 2 days, the time with family, and then the service the next day.
1: Yeah.
0: And reading through it, the reason this song reminded me of that is what we did that week was meet them in the valley.
1: That's right.
0: It was a very difficult time.
1: And you and I have talked about it before because we made the trip. And two things, well, really 3 things stick out from that trip. Number one, hugging Stephen Curtis Chapman. We've talked about this. Hugging Stephen Curtis Chapman and him just whispering in my ear, you know, because we were making our way through the line to greet the family. And he was just like, Carmen, it's got to be real. It's got to be real. It's got to be real. I'll just never forget that in my ear. I'll never forget that in my ear. I'll never forget Will Franklin.
0: Yes.
1: Having Maria's blanket.
0: Yep. It's in my blog.
1: Yeah. Just wrapped around him. That was the heavier side.
0: Yep.
2: Yeah.
1: And then on a lighter side, because life is life, you know, you've got your heavy moments and your lighter side. You know what I'm going to say about the other one.
0: Oh, yes.
1: Yeah. We're pulling out.
0: It's not in the blog, but yes, I know exactly what you're going to say.
1: Dave and I had flown in. We'd stopped to get something to eat.
0: Right. Got a rental car. Bill was out because you had family obligations in Ocala.
2: Yeah.
1: Yeah. And so Dave and I are pulling out onto the road. And it's back when I had a TomTom.
0: Yep.
1: And we hit something. I don't know what it was, but I hit something. And that TomTom started speaking in Spanish.
0: Right.
1: And I looked at Dave in panic because I don't know which way to go. We're in Nashville. And I looked at Dave. I'm driving and I'm like, what is it saying? And Dave, in his very calm, snarky tone, which is hilarious, he's like, I don't know. I don't speak Spanish.
0: And everything switched to Spanish.
1: Yeah,
0: I mean,
1: everything.
0: The stuff on
1: everything.
0: The screen that tells you what's, you know, it what to push. All. It's all in Spanish.
1: And speaking of Spanish, somehow, some way, I have ended up on Uber Eats mailing list.
2: In Spanish?
1: In Spanish, however you say it. In Spanish.
0: Espanola.
1: Well, it all comes to me in Spanish. I'm literally trying to figure out the other day, going down to the bottom, trying to figure out what the Spanish word for unsubscribe to get myself off of the Spanish mailing list for Uber Eats. It's hilarious.
0: It's just part 2 of the same conversation, apparently.
1: It is.
0: She's inadvertently in Spanish all the time.
2: Have you considered taking Spanish lessons?
1: Well, I do have the name Carmen, so you would think, you know?
0: You know, who'd have thought we would go there?
1: Yeah.
0: After walking through the valley with Stephen Curtis Chapman. You just never know.
1: You never know.
0: We start conversations here, and it's like we don't even know where they're going to end up.
1: Yeah,
0: it's like
1: it's real life.
0: I start a sentence, I have no idea where it's going to finish.

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3: 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I'm grabbing one of theirs today. It's perforce. It's a great one and it does fit something we talked about earlier in the show. It simply means of necessity or by force of circumstance. It literally means by force. It has not been a very popular word lately, though you still find it in lots of novels and things like that that you might read. When something happens perforce, it's because circumstances leave no alternative. They say a canceled flight may perforce leave travelers stranded overnight. Bad weather may perforce change barbecue plans. And here's my sentence. Yesterday, I was perforce efficient. If you didn't hear that conversation about my plan to be more efficient, which is always interesting, you can find it at the Morning Cruise replay at themorningcruise.com. 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
5: 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Even Brandon said the other day, he goes, I think this is just going to be a fad. And CB Haley and I were like, nope, absolutely not. This is here to stay. But I will say when the girls were little, when scrapbooking was a thing, I went all in. When beating became a thing, I went all in.
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So if you're sitting at your desk at work, but you wish you were sitting by a pool somewhere on a tropical island, we get it. 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Hey, it's Sandy. Thanks for choosing Joy today. Wherever you are, this is the Joy FM.

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0: Micah Tyler on the Joy FM, and my name is Sandy. So if you've got kids at home for summer break, you know that sometimes they do eat through the pantry like a swarm of locusts. So extra snacks are necessary. At our house, my kids are still having these Monopoly marathons. Sometimes they'll go 5 or 6 hours in one Monopoly game. And of course, they want more snacks and more snacks. They're keeping me busy.
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0: Summer has a soundtrack. Flip-flops down the hallway. Splashes and laughter in the pool. And the sizzling sound of hot dogs burning. Blackening on the grill. It's the season of windows down, music up, and watching sunsets enjoyed in the backyard. It's the season of long days that somehow feel too short. And even when the traffic has you backed up or the rain decides to interrupt your well-laid plans, there's still joy to be found. We'll be right here with you. Windows down, music up, singing every word. Helping you find joy all summer long. 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The pantry slowly emptied until there was almost nothing left for the kids. After her husband was injured at work, this was the reality for one mother and her family. Until hope arrived in the form of a grocery delivery from Convoy of Hope's summer feeding program. 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Not just showing up after disasters, but helping families through everyday storms too. And that's why they're a trusted partner. Find out more about their work in our area, including the summer feeding program, at convoyofhope.org.
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Music from We Are Messengers, Faith, Hope, Love, here on the Joy FM. I'm Sandy. So I've been talking about this Bible study that I'm in the middle of. It's on the book of Esther. I am just learning so much. I can't stop talking about it. So I thought I had read Esther's story, but this time it's kind of like reading an exciting novel. One of the things that's standing out to me, just one thing, is that, you know, as soon as Esther became queen, she was faced with the biggest crisis of her life and the biggest decision of her life, whether to stand up and go before the king to help save her people or to stay small and quiet. And I love that Esther decided to stand up and speak up. And if you're looking for a great summer read, think about the book of Esther in the Bible. So good.

0: I don't know if you've ever been in a point in your life when you can look back and just say, without God, I don't know where I would be. Like you were in the middle of something crazy, like one foot in the grave, and he stepped in and pulled you out. And the only thing that you can do is look back and praise God for it. That's what my new song, Holy, is all about. It's about just looking at God and understanding how much he's done for you and knowing that the only thing that you can do is give him the highest praise. That's how I feel when I hear this song. That's how I felt when I wrote this song. And I pray that that's how you feel when you hear it as well.
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1: Josiah Queen with the prodigal here on the Joy FM. I'm Sandy. Just wanted to take a minute to really say thank you for all of your support and love that you send to us every day. You know, the Joy FM exists because of the support and the love of our listening family. That's it. So we're very thankful for your prayers and your love and your support through the years. Got a June birthday this month. We're celebrating the Joy FM's birthday. We actually signed on the airwaves in June of 1986. So that seems like so long ago. We have the best listening family. So thank you for keeping the Joy FM going strong with your love and your support all these years. Danny Gokey now.

Please us all along. New music on the Joy FM. I hope you're having a good week. I'm Sandy. And so the saga with my vehicle continues. Backstory, I got sideswiped a couple of weeks ago while I was driving in a traffic circle. And my Sequoia is still in the body shop. It's been almost a month. So I'm driving this rental. It's nice. It's a Jeep Compass. It's actually very nice, but it's a smaller type of SUV. But it gets so much better gas mileage than my Sequoia, like double. So far, no more frogs on the dashboard. Yay.

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0: There's something about summer when stepping outside immediately makes you question your decisions. It's humidity that feels like it's holding a grudge. And afternoon thunderstorms that show up like Cousin Eddie, uninvited and at the worst possible time. But it's also late sunsets and later bedtimes. It's the sound of lawnmowers and the smell of fresh-cut grass. And the sudden silence when you think you heard the ice cream truck. And the outright jubilation when you do. The beautiful thing about summer is that joy is never far away. So, whether it's enjoying cold watermelon, watching neighborhood fireworks, or just piling in the car with nowhere important to be, we're with you. Helping you find joy all summer long. 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
1: Hi, I'm attorney Dean Bernetti. 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We are a light to the world around us and have been sent to spread a message of salvation. Today, do not turn from those who fall short. Share his love.
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So today's the day. 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

helping you find joy, and I hope you're having a good one. I'm Sandy. I've got Chris Tomlin and Chandler Moore music coming up for you, plus some more packing tips and looking at some scriptures together here on the Joy FM.

So if you're going out of town this summer, let me know, do you tend to overpack or underpack? I'm Sandy. See if you can top this. One time we went on vacation and one of my friends, she brought 7 pieces of luggage. I am not kidding. And one piece of her luggage was all shoes. It was too much. Actually, we had a hard time finding an extra large Uber to fit all her stuff. But if you're going to be going out of town, I came across some more expert tips on keeping it lean when it comes to packing. We talked about the 3-5-7 rule. I don't know. They say pack 3 pairs of bottoms, 5 tops, and 7 accessories, and that's it. But taking it a little bit farther, some of the experts here say to stick to one color scheme so that you can mix and match. Also focusing on wrinkle resistant fabrics. That's not always easy, you know, especially if you like linen or cotton. Also, this article says to wear your bulkiest clothing on the plane. Okay, but those airplane seats are pretty narrow and small. I don't know about that one.

0: Ah, the golden days of summer. For many, the summer days are a much-anticipated break from a mundane routine or the welcome days of leisure enjoyed without the pressures of work or school obligations. But for some, summer can be a bummer. Like for parents, it could be a constant juggle between the cost of childcare and the expectation at work. And for students, the ache of missing friends, familiar routines, and the FOMO, fear of missing out, that comes from making summer plans can be overwhelming. In the midst of it all, you have a place where joy is always just a song away. With the right song at the right time, friends that feel like family, and a community of shared hearts that uplifts, inspires, and reminds us of the joy that summer can bring. Helping you find joy this summer. 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

And you're just checking in with us. My name is Sandy. So glad that you're here. I want to give you something to take back into your workday with you. Let the joy of the Lord be your strength today. That's it. You know, and I'm finding that joy doesn't mean everything is perfect, but it does seem to come from a deep inner knowing. You know that God is with you and that He will never leave you or forsake you. Hold on to the joy of the Lord today.

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0: The author.
1: So good to be with you here at the Joy FM. I'm Sandy. Got a question for you. So when you're at work, are you more the person who's like, just wants to talk and visit with everybody and have a good time? Or are you more on the line of, listen, just let me get in my office and get my work done? We got to be a part of this really amazing transformational leadership conference last week with Ford Taylor. And that's something that I pulled from it. There are two different types of people at work. There are the people who are mostly relational. They love the relationship part, the talking and the visiting. And then you have those coworkers who are mostly transactional. They've got a job and they want to get it done. And he was talking about how the key is to have a better understanding of one another so that we can work together in unity. It was a great conference. And we're going to be bringing in Ford Taylor and this seminar to the Southeast, starting with Florida in August, then hopefully on to Georgia, Alabama, Tennessee, even Augusta. So if you're interested for your team at work, take a look at thejoyfm.com in our box office.

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2: I would say on the whole, no. 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They park in front of mailboxes a lot. 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They hop out of that truck. They're running to 5 and 6 different houses.
1: They're the new big company.
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I'm Sandy, and you know, it's an adjustment, right? I've been toting the kids along for all my errands, and then we stop at the grocery store. I end up buying a lot more treats than I had planned. 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

0: Summer has a soundtrack. Flip-flops down the hallway. Splashes and laughter in the pool. And the sizzling sound of hot dogs burning. Blackening on the grill. It's the season of windows down, music up, and watching sunsets enjoyed in the backyard. It's the season of long days that somehow feel too short. And even when the traffic has you backed up or the rain decides to interrupt your well-laid plans, there's still joy to be found. We'll be right here with you. Windows down, music up, singing every word. 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

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That is the power of prayer. 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

We the Kingdom with new music. It's called Rescue Me, and this is the Joy FM. You know, God specializes in rescue. I recently got a message from a listening friend who was telling me that he's praying for the restoration of his marriage, which is broken right now. Then I also heard from another listening friend whose daughter is in the hospital with a scary diagnosis. So many more friends walking through tough times right now. Our prayer list is filled with heavy stuff. And I get it. I've been there. My mom was sick for 4 years. And I remember thinking, how am I going to get through one more day, Lord? How am I going to do it? You know, one thing we do know is that the Lord is close to the brokenhearted. He is close. He sees every tear and hears every desperate prayer. And if you would like one-to-one prayer today, call or text our prayer center, 877-800-PRAY. It's open every day and every night. Lord God, we come to you in the good times and in the hard times. Lord, bring comfort and peace to every one of my friends here today who's facing trials right now, facing the unthinkable. Just be close, God. Help us to have the faith that you are near at all times. In Jesus' name, we pray. Amen.

some really dark times and some times where I was just barely hanging on. And I think about that verse in Isaiah that says, he will not blow out a flickering candle. Jesus really breathes me back to life. There's also a line in the chorus that says, I think that I've known it since when I was young. It was Jesus all along. And I just think about this purity and innocence with kids, that they're just so close to heaven. And I think that they know that there's a love after them. And part of growing older and part of the journey of faith is returning to that love.

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for King and Country on the Joy FM. Hey, it's Sandy. So I got something just for my sisters here. If you're thinking about taking a break from the nail salon, I have found something great. So backstory, I had my nails done at the salon for like 15 years straight. And that's a lot of money. That's a lot of money. I was thinking back. I'm like, I could have been saving that. So I'm taking a break right now. And every, month I'm putting that money in a savings account that I would have spent on my nails. But the hardest part is that when you do your nails yourself at home, it takes like 3 hours for the polish to dry and it chips off in 2 days, right? Not good, right? But I found a really good quick dry polish that, get this, it stays on for almost a whole week. It's too good to be true. And I never like endorse products or anything, but I just want to share this because it's so good. It's called Sally Hansen Insta Dry nail polish. It dries in 2 minutes and it doesn't chip off fast. So yeah, Sally Hansen Insta Dry. I got it at Walmart. Just something for my sisters. Here's Phil Wickham, the Joy FM.

0: There's something about summer when stepping outside immediately makes you question your decisions. It's humidity that feels like it's holding a grudge. And afternoon thunderstorms that show up like Cousin Eddie, uninvited and at the worst possible time. But it's also late sunsets and later bedtimes. It's the sound of lawnmowers and the smell of fresh-cut grass. And the sudden silence when you think you heard the ice cream truck. And the outright jubilation when you do. The beautiful thing about summer is that joy is never far away. So, whether it's enjoying cold watermelon, watching neighborhood fireworks, or just piling in the car with nowhere important to be, we're with you. Helping you find joy all summer long. 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

0: Quick question right out of the gate. First of all, hello, humans. Quick question right out of the gate, Cotton. How many years is the World Cup?
1: Four.
0: Yeah, every four. Good.
1: Like the Olympics.
0: Yep. So coming up Thursday at 4 Eastern from Mexico, it all kicks off.
1: Really?
0: Yep.
1: Oh, wow.
0: We're not going to talk about soccer on this show, even though that's very hard for me to have a radio show and to have to not talk about the thing I'm most passionate about outside of the gospel. That's going to be restraint by me.
1: Why?
0: Because it's just unrelatable to a lot. I know the whole world is watching, but my audience is just like, okay, I see the FIFA logo on products and all over the grocery store, but I'm not watching it.
1: Gotcha.
0: But okay, this is why I want, there's interesting things to talk about that aren't soccer related. One of the most interesting is when you see these 11 people lined up on a piece of grass against another 11 people. They are from two very different parts of the world. Mm-hmm. Their cultures are very different, but yet for 90 minutes, they're all in the same rules.
1: Yeah.
0: So that first game, think about, there's going to be 11 Mexican guys and 11 South African guys. Two different languages, two different cultures. But to see what, I always like to see their last names. Okay, those are common last names. The American ones are always just all over the place.
1: Right.
0: O'Brien, Smith, Johnson. Yes. But then like the Mexican team, it's like four last names shared by everybody. Mm-hmm. It's, you know, some African countries, there's teams is like, okay, six of the guys have the same last name. It's like all from the same family.
1: Right.
0: It's pretty crazy. Yeah. We are going to do a poll of the peeps today, VBS related, because it's that season. We'll set that up in just a little bit. Going to read a little Romans 5. Let's play some music. Oh, I forgot to ask you, how are you, Cotty?
1: I'm great, thank you.
0: Good, all right.

0: Joy FM. Hope you're having a great Tuesday, the ninth day of June.
1: Yeah.
0: You want to know what June 9th is, National Day?
1: Yeah, what is it?
0: I know this excites you. National Donald Duck Day. Do you even know who Donald Duck is?
1: Yes, I do.
0: When I was young, pre-radio, I could do the voice, but now I feel like my voice has been just throttled.
1: Do you want to try? are you shy? You're a little shy.
0: I mean, it's just... I don't know.
1: Yeah, yeah.
0: Also, I should take the advice of the other National Day on June 9th. I feel like I have a broken right wrist.
1: Oh, good.
0: And okay. It's National Call a Doctor Day today. But it is getting close to 4, and I don't want to bother them before they're closing.
1: Wow.
0: So,
1: wow.
0: Oh, you know what I saw yesterday? I saw 4 monks coming out of a Costco.
1: Oh.
0: No, that's not a joke.
1: Okay.
0: I'm walking into Costco, and 4 monks come walking out, like, with the orange long.
1: Yes, yeah. Oh, wow. Hmm.
0: Wondering maybe they were breaking their fast with free samples.
1: Yeah. Do they have groceries?
0: Sorry.
1: Nice, that was good.
0: Yeah.
1: Do they have groceries coming out?
0: Monks? They were holding nothing.
1: Nothing.
0: No, they were holding no bags, samples. No cart. I don't know if they were doing samples. I just have never seen monks in the wild.
1: In the wild, yes.
0: Nor coming out of a Costco.
1: Especially, yeah.
0: Yeah. Huh. That was like an interesting... When I laid down it last night, I thought, I've never seen that before. I've never seen them walking around, let alone coming out of a Costco. That was an interesting note of my day yesterday.
1: It's like that one time I saw a 3-legged raccoon.
0: Yeah.
1: Like, huh.
0: Do ChatGPT. What are you more likely to see?
1: Okay.
0: A 3-legged raccoon or 4 monks coming out of a Costco?
1: Good. This is good. Okay.
0: If ChatGPT has an answer to this, I will buy stock in ChatGPT. There's no way there's an answer to this. Is there a greater chance of seeing a 3-legged raccoon just out in the wild or seeing 4 monks coming out of a Costco?
1: A 3-legged raccoon by a mile.
0: Oh, really?
1: That's what it says.
0: Okay. So mine was the weirder of the two.
1: Yep.
0: Okay.
1: You win.
0: Yeah.

0: Ah, the golden days of summer. For many, the summer days are a much-anticipated break from a mundane routine or the welcome days of leisure enjoyed without the pressures of work or school obligations. But for some, summer can be a bummer. Like for parents, it could be a constant juggle between the cost of childcare and the expectation at work. And for students, the ache of missing friends, familiar routines, and the FOMO, fear of missing out, that comes from making summer plans can be overwhelming. In the midst of it all, you have a place where joy is always just a song away. With the right song at the right time, friends that feel like family, and a community of shared hearts that uplifts, inspires, and reminds us of the joy that summer can bring. Helping you find joy this summer. The Joy FM.
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0: right, CC Winans on the Joy FM. Great to be with you. I am JR. We're going to kind of kick off today's poll of the peeps coming up here in just about 15 minutes. Right now, checking in from the pantry at home, taking advantage of the acoustics in there, is my 16-year-old son, Boston, to share the word of God with us.
1: Hey, this is Boston with today's scripture verse, Psalms 20, verse 7. Some trust in chariots and some in horses, but we trust in the name of the Lord our God. Psalms 20, verse 7. Back to you, Deb.

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0: Cody Carnes with a great reminder for us here today. We are going to read a bit of we are going to read a bit of the Book of Romans coming up in just a couple minutes before we pray together. But first things first, let's set up today's poll of the peeps, Cody. With summer just about upon us,
1: yeah.
0: I know many people are mentally in summer already.
1: Mm-hmm.
0: According to the Farmer's Almanac, summer kicks off next week.
1: Yeah.
0: But it's also vacation Bible school season. And people, very creative, servant-hearted Christian people, have for years and years have put together VBSs for kids to go learn about the Word of God in a fun environment at their church. But the creativity sometimes can run just, you know, run amok, like this show. You know, there's very creative moments. And then sometimes it's like, whoa, you outran the coverage.
1: Yeah.
0: So today's poll of the peeps, if you have the Joy FM phone app, you can participate in this using the open mic. I want to know, you can answer one of two questions. The most creative VBS theme you've ever seen, or you can answer it this way. The most memorable thing I ever saw at a VBS. So you can take two paths. Hey, this theme was crazy, so creative. Or you can go with the most memorable thing I ever saw at a VBS was blank. All right, we'll see what comes in just a couple of minutes. Go to the Joy FM phone app, click on the open mic. You can record yourself for up to 30 seconds.

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way more piano-y than I expected. It's the Joy FM. We're going to kick off today's Poll of the Peeps, where we're just already getting tons of entries coming in, asking you the question. It is vacation Bible school season, so you can go two ways with this. You can do the craziest VBS theme I ever saw, or you can do the craziest thing I ever saw at a VBS. All right, use the open mic of the Joy FM phone app if you would like to contribute there. We'll hit some of the replies coming up here in just a couple minutes. Before we pray together, though, I want to read you this. Romans 5. It has been an ongoing bad habit of mine for years to try to equate feelings with truth. And I'm still struggling with it. It happened this morning. After pausing to just spend a moment in quiet before God, I ended my prayer with, God, let me feel your love, which God does allow us to feel his love at times. But that is not the ultimate determination of the truth or the fact of his love. And I've been trying to get that through my thick skull for so many years since I was a little kid. And I don't know if maybe I grew up in a church where it was a Pentecostal church where we had moments where I was just like floating off the ground. The love of God, the love of Father God surrounded me. And it's like I was 5 years old and it was a love like I'd never known in my entire life. Here I am, 49, and the feelings aren't there. And so I asked God again before I said, amen, God, at some point today, I just want to experience, I just want to feel your love. And the last thing I read before I came to the radio station today was what I read for you yesterday on the air, Romans 5. But this line just stuck out to me so much in Romans 5. It says, but God demonstrates his own love for us in this. While we were still sinners, Christ died for us. And I was able to just walk away going, you did what you needed to do. It's me who's having the crisis of faith of, do you love me? Do you not love me, God? I need to know. Well, I do know. I'm sitting here staring right at it. The truth of the matter is that God demonstrated his love for us. Not just Christ died for us, but while we were still sinners. And reading those words in Romans 5, verse 8, that's all you and I need to know today. Is that God sent Jesus to be a sacrifice for us as a way of showing his love, and Jesus going through with that suffering, dying, giving his own life, so that you and I could live free and drink from living water forever and ever. That's God's love on display. And now it's up to me today to just rest in it. And so, God, I thank you that you gave me the counselor today, the Holy Spirit, a gift to all who believe in Jesus. And we ask, Holy Spirit, today that you would come. Remind us throughout our day today that Romans 5 is alive and active, just sitting right there. No matter what comes our way today, no matter if our dreams come true, our goals for life, whether they happen or not, we are loved by you, the maker of heaven and earth, that did not wait till we were all put together, but while we were still sinners, you gave yourself for us. And God, having to turn the other way as your only son, was tortured, you had to turn away. That's how great your love is for me today. Give me the faith to rest in it today. We worship you, God, because you are worthy of praise, the one true living God. There is none like you. You are Yahweh, the great I am. And Jesus, you are interceding, praying for us today. How awesome are you? We pray in Jesus' name. Amen.

0: All right, today's poll of the peeps, because, you know, we are rolling into the thick of Vacation Bible School. It's where the parents send the kids for a week to just get them out of their, to learn the Word of God.
1: Yes.
0: In a very creative way. Mm-hmm. So, twofold question you can take part in today. You can either say, hey, this is the craziest theme I ever saw for a VBS, or most memorable thing I ever saw at a VBS. The open mic is at the very bottom of the Joy FM phone app. You hit record. You get 30 seconds to record yourself. You send that in. That's how you can participate today. Let's go get to a couple of them here.
2: Our church doing VBS on the beach as surf camp. So the coolest thing I've seen from a drone is 200 kids in the water at once.
0: That's so Florida. Church Florida. To do surf camp.
1: That's a lot of kids, a lot of liability.
0: A lot of volunteers.
1: Yes, right?
0: I did a surf camp with my kids when I first moved to Florida, and I was on shark duty.
1: Watching out for sharks?
0: Yeah, really was putting my body between me and my children.
1: Possible.
0: And then you're here for a few years, and you're like, they'll be fine.
3: Nah. My name is Bentley from Spring Hill, and the craziest thing I've seen at VBS was my pastor walking the plank and diving in the baptismal pool because he lost the BGMC challenge.
0: How deep is that baptismal pool?
1: Great question. I hope it was safe.
0: That's pretty fun, though. To see your pastor walking a plank, that's mm-hmm. fun. But most baptismal pools,
1: very shallow.
0: Yeah, you're not diving in. I don't think he would have called that.
1: No, if it ended in a...
0: Hey, side note.
1: No. Let's take a guess. BGMC? What did he say?
0: Bible.
1: Yeah.
0: Gone mad. It's mad scientist.
1: Yeah.

0: summer has a soundtrack. Flip-flops down the hallway. Splashes and laughter in the pool. And the sizzling sound of hot dogs burning. Blackening on the grill. 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It's the season of long days that somehow feel too short. And even when the traffic has you backed up or the rain decides to interrupt your well-laid plans, there's still joy to be found. We'll be right here with you. Windows down, music up, singing every word. 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

0: All right, it's VBS season. Giving you a chance to participate in a poll of the peeps today. Asking you the question, what is the craziest VBS theme you've ever seen? Or you can go with, what's the craziest thing I've ever seen at a VBS? All right, you can go to the open mic of the Joy FM phone app. Once you click on it, it gives you 30 seconds to record yourself, right? And you send those in. Let's get another round here, Cotton.
1: Hey, JR, my most memorable VBS that I'd ever been to was themed Mount Kilimanjaro, and I loved how they used that to bring us closer and talk about God and how his creation is so big and mighty.
0: Do you know what country Mount Kilimanjaro is?
2: No.
0: Is it Tibet? If only we had a magic box.
2: If only.
0: Hey Siri, what country is Mount Kilimanjaro in?
3: The answer I found is Tanzania.
0: That's Africa.
2: Okay, interesting.
0: It's an educational show. Hey, kids. Mount Kilimanjaro is in Tanzania in Africa.
2: There you go.
4: I'm Novella, and I live in Venice, Florida, and I do a church camp at my church, and I have so much fun making new friends and dancing on stage and just playing a lot. It's so much fun at this church.
0: Could that kid be any more adorable?
2: Were you ever chosen to be one of the dancers on stage, you know?
0: I mean, this was the 1900s, so...
2: Who would even... VBS? Or what? VBS wasn't invented yet, or...
0: No, I'm

0: Saying there's a thousand memories that keep me from answering that question.
1: Got it.
0: I mean, World War II just ended. Like, right. A lot has happened.
1: A lot of stuff.

0: Hi, JR and Cotton. The craziest thing I saw at VBS was our children's pastor lost a game at VBS and had to kiss a real pig. Yes, he did.
1: That's servant leadership.
2: I would kiss a pig, no problem.
1: Not even.
2: I don't even have to lose a challenge.
1: Do you think an animal knows what a kiss is? Like, why is my person putting their lips to my face? This is weird.
2: Yeah, like their kiss is probably like a lick, right?
1: Well, I mean, we don't even want to get into what their kiss could be. But to them, they don't know we're kissing them lovingly. They just know you're putting your face really close to my face right now. But they're not thinking love. They're just thinking, hey, personal space, bro. You're like all up in my grill.
2: Would you let a dog kiss you, like lick your face?
1: I hate that.
2: So I hate every part That's of that. So interesting.
1: You know what else they do. I don't even have to say it to you. You know.
3: My most memorable event was when we set the church parking lot on fire during an illustration of the prophets of Baal and Elijah. Who knew asphalt caught on fire? Silver lining, the kids got to play on the truck.
1: Fire truck, I'm guessing.
2: Fire truck, right. Yeah. Got it.
1: So the theme shifted. The whole time they're thinking, oh, we should have already planned to have a fire truck here.
2: We should call up our buddy.
1: I'm learning so much today. Can you set asphalt on fire?
4: Asphalt can catch fire, but only in rare circumstances when a spark is applied.
1: What have we learned so far today?
2: Kilimanjaro.
1: Is in Tanzania. Yes. Mm-hmm. Asphalt catches fire, and some baptismals are very deep.
2: That's it?
1: I mean, I didn't know any of this before this day started.
2: It's so true. It is beautiful learning.
1: Learning is fun.

0: I don't know if you've ever been in a point in your life when you can look back and just say, without God, I don't know where I would be. Like you were in the middle of something crazy, like one foot in the grave, and he stepped in and pulled you out. And the only thing that you can do is look back and praise God for it. That's what my new song, Holy, is all about. It's about just looking at God and understanding how much he's done for you and knowing that the only thing that you can do is give him the highest praise. That's how I feel when I hear this song. That's how I felt when I wrote this song. And I pray that that's how you feel when you hear it as well.
1: Helping you find joy. 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

0: All right, it is Vacation Bible School season. Were you here when Steve the Mechanic and I put on a VBS during COVID?
1: No, but I heard all about it.
0: Yeah, nobody could go anywhere. And so we were like, let's make our own VBS virtual. And virtual.
1: Yeah.
0: And that lives on YouTube somewhere.
1: And it is so funny. So please look it up.
0: Yeah, it's pirate themed. I have a feeling if you just search the JR show on YouTube
1: and
0: VBS, you'll find it.
1: Yeah.
0: I was glad we did it. It gave parents a chance to let their kids have a VBS virtually. Yeah. But Steve and I went all out as pirates.
1: Sure did. Parrot on your shoulder, everything. Yeah.
0: Yeah. It was good. Yeah. We were asking you poll of the peeps today. Craziest VBS theme or craziest VBS memory?
2: My name is Hope. 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
0: What?
1: Oh, I wasn't sure if I was losing it there, pregnancy brain. I don't know.
0: I'd rather talk about a nightmare that just got unlocked.
1: What?
0: My parents were in charge of VBS my whole childhood.
1: Yes.
0: You know, puppet ministers. Yep. My father was always a clown. And if we raised enough offering, everybody at the VBS got to pie my father in the face. Mm-hmm. And I remember crying. I was a little boy. I was terrorized, not because my father was dressed as a clown, but because the whole crowd wanted to hurt my dad.
1: Wanted to pie him.
0: Like, I have forgotten this for 45 years. And I remember being so sad that they were all cheering when we hit the goal and they brought out a giant cream pie and my father got pied. And I remember sprinting away from everybody in tears. Like, my dad was the villain.
1: Oh, wow. Yeah. You did overthink that quite a bit.
0: Yeah.
1: When you were little, yeah.
0: It's so crazy that that memory is sitting in my hippocampus. And it just got out to go play.
1: Yeah. Yep. I'm sorry. This is bringing up some stuff for you.
0: And it's just sad that I had therapy last night and this morning, two different women.
1: You didn't mention this.
0: I do have therapy tonight. So,
1: I'm going to bring this up. You're good.
0: Thank goodness I have therapy every 8 hours because
1: seriously.

0: is a liar.
1: Ain't that the truth? Actually, just had some, I made a joke about having multiple therapists, and it just so happens I've had a string of them over and over and over again. But one of the therapists is just helping me with some OCD stuff that I've struggled with since I was a kid and didn't understand it. Why, you know, what to do with these thoughts. A lot of them had to do with spiritual, you know, stuff, being in church, and a thought will come in and I'll end up chasing that thought, and I'll end up compulsively trying to deal with a thought instead of ignoring the thought. And just praise God, have made some amazing strides. And I was telling the second therapist today, I said, yeah, me and this other therapist have been unlocking doors that have been locked. Or maybe it's the other way around, locking doors where thoughts were just able to wreak havoc with me for so long. But I'm putting in the time and I'm pursuing life and health. I mean, if this was your knee and your knee was just completely messed up to the point you couldn't walk, you couldn't go get groceries, you're just, we would go get help. You know, we would go try to fix it. We would go try to do anything we could. We would pay what we had to do to get mobile again. And I remember I had a Christmas ornament piece in my foot, and it's like there, nothing was more important than getting this little piece of ornament out of the bottom of my foot, because it completely shut me down. I was like a pirate walking around on one leg, and I did whatever I had to do to get mobile again. It's like, why don't we approach that with the mind? I had told one of the therapists, I'm like, the things were unlocking right now, I have struggled with since I was probably 5 in church, having a thought come in, thinking something was wrong with me because I had that thought, and then compulsively trying to defend myself from the thought. She's like, that's OCD. That's classic OCD. She's like, I don't know why some people have it, some people don't have it, but she said, it doesn't matter. We're going after giving you tools so that when those things come in, and it's like, within a week, 2 weeks of going after this stuff, I've noticed that a thought will come in while I'm praying, and I'm simply saying to the OCD thought, not today. I'm not going to deal with that right now. I'll deal with that later. And it's just amazing that 99% of the time, the thought does not come back. OCD just likes to mess with things that are important to us, and it will sit and it'll be annoying and it wants you to chase it. And, you know, so for years I would, you know, spiritually go, oh God, remove that thought. I take it captive, but then the thought comes back and back and back. And it was pursuing just mental health. And a lot of us don't like to talk about it, but if it was our foot, if it was our knee, we would go after it. And it's, so I've been putting in the work to just kind of, all right, let's go get this stuff fixed. Let's go get this stuff out of here to the glory of God. And so it's been a lot of sessions, but we're making some great progress. And, you know, it's not just fear that is a liar. It's OCD that is a liar. It is random thoughts can be a liar as well. So put in that time. I do want to remind you, if you need prayer today, we have a prayer line always available at 877-800-PRAY. Text, call, either way.

0: There's something about summer when stepping outside immediately makes you question your decisions. It's humidity that feels like it's holding a grudge. And afternoon thunderstorms that show up like Cousin Eddie, uninvited and at the worst possible time. But it's also late sunsets and later bedtimes. It's the sound of lawnmowers and the smell of fresh cut grass. And the sudden silence when you think you heard the ice cream truck. And the outright jubilation when you do. 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So, whether it's enjoying cold watermelon, watching neighborhood fireworks, or just piling in the car with nowhere important to be, we're with you. 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
1: Yeah.
2: I had another station around the country call me today to record some content with them. As a soccer nerd, they're like, hey, you're the one soccer freak we know. Can we just use you to talk World Cup? And I said, yeah, sure. What do you need to know? So it was the full gamut. It was, who do I think will win the World Cup? Who do I want to win the World Cup? Who's the big name that ever the world is going to know at the end of this World Cup? Stuff like that. Even a funny question was asked, who, if they get knocked out, is going to have the most threat to them when they get back home?
1: Oh, wow. Oh,
2: you know,
1: is that serious? I want to know the answer to all of those, if possible.
2: Yeah, I'll give you the quick version.
1: Okay.
2: I think if Saudi Arabia don't make it out of the group stage, they're going to have a lot of drama coming their way to the players. Same way Colombia did back in the 90s. The name everybody's going to know after this World Cup is a teenager for Spain named Lamine Yamal.
1: Okay.
2: Yep.
1: Teenager?
2: Yeah.
1: Wow.
2: As a matter of fact, in Euros 2 years ago, he was playing for Spain. The tournament was held in Germany, and Germany had, you know, rules in place for teenagers. Well, he's on the biggest stage in the world playing for Spain in Germany, and they had to pull Lamine Yamal off the pitch in the 70th minute because it was after 8 o'clock and he couldn't. He's a teenager working after eight. So,
1: whoa.
2: Yeah.
1: That's crazy.
2: It's nuts.
1: Huh.
2: America, we don't have the same laws. He can play here.
1: Yeah.
2: But Germany, they had to pull him.

0: All right, Jamie McDonald on the Joy FM. By the way, I know most people don't care about soccer. It's just, you know, we mentioned the World Cup because it is the most watched event in the world. Every 4 years, it all kicks off Thursday at 4 Eastern in Mexico, actually. Mexico versus South Africa. I think most of the games are on Fox and FS1. And it goes for about a month. The last winner was Argentina and Messi 4 years ago. It's Ronaldo's last World Cup with Portugal. Did you have trivia?
1: I do have some trivia question. Which country has appeared in the world in the most World Cup finals? Okay.
0: Ooh, that's tough. I'm going to go Brazil?
1: Germany. Who scored the infamous Hand of God goal?
0: Maradona.
1: Oh my gosh, good job.
0: Argentina. Yeah,
1: I didn't have to give you the multiple choice. Which nation won the first ever FIFA World Cup in 1930?
0: Italy.
1: Uruguay.
0: Oh, wow.
1: Which player has scored the most goals in World Cup history? Miroslav Klose, Ronaldo Nazario, and Gerd Müller?
0: Yeah. Müller, Klose, or let's go Ronaldo.
1: Klose. Which country won the 2022 FIFA World Cup?
0: That was Argentina.
1: Yeah, there you go.
0: Messi.
1: Okay, true or false? The U.S. has hosted a men's World Cup.
0: Yeah.
1: Do you know the date?
0: 1994.
1: There you go.
0: Yeah.
1: True or false, Pele won 3 World Cups as a player.
0: That's true.
1: Yep. True or false, England has won more than 1 World Cup.
0: False.
1: Good job. Do you happen to know when?
0: 1960.
1: 66. Yeah.
0: Yeah.
1: What animal famously predicted match results during the 2010 World Cup?
0: A whale?
1: Paul the Octopus. Which country has won the World Cup 5 times?
0: Brazil.
1: Yep. Which player was sent off for headbutting?
0: Zidane.
1: Yes! Oh my gosh, good job. Name the only African nation to reach a World Cup semifinal.
0: Ghana.
1: Trick question, none.
0: Oh. Well, that's mean.
1: A little trick. Gotcha!
0: Let's put a spotlight on that.
1: None. Which country famously lost the 1950 World Cup final stage match to Uruguay and the...
0: Brazil.
1: Yep. Which two countries have won the World Cup 4 times each?
0: Germany, Brazil.
1: Germany and Italy. Name as many World Cup winning countries as you can.
0: Italy.
1: Yeah.
0: France. Germany. England. Argentina. Brazil. Uruguay. That's 7.
1: Okay, you're missing one.
0: Oh, Spain.
1: Yes, there you go. Yeah. That's it. That's all I have for you.
0: Good. How'd I do?
1: Good. Pretty good, honestly. Yeah. I'm learning a lot right now.
0: And that's the last soccer talk we'll do.
2: The verdict was guilty. Case closed. The end. No chance for me to ever leave this prison of my sin. Now I know it might sound crazy, but one day a key unlocked that cell.

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All right, it's Toby Mac on the Joy FM. Reading through my prayer journal that I started a couple of years ago. I'm nearly to like the last pages. And so it's 2 years just of things that God has done, desperate prayers. I mean, this is probably one of the most valuable things I own now, this prayer journal. But I was reading through this earlier today, and there was one paragraph that really stuck out to me that I had written maybe 6 months ago. Paul David Tripp, I don't even know what Paul David Tripp book it was, but I wrote this in here. I'd never heard this shared before. Just let your mind embrace what he says in these three sentences. You and I should be amazed at the grace that is exhibited by the fact that the world God made sustains us even in the moments where you ignore him. I'll say it again. You and I should be amazed at the grace that is exhibited by the fact that the world God made sustains you and I, even in the moments where we ignore him. And I had written this. This was not Paul David Tripp, but I had written this, that God, you fight for my soul even when I don't. The things he's doing that you can't even see right now that keep you on the planet, that keep you breathing, that keep you sustained. It's the grace of God that allows you to even live right now. We take it so for granted, but a lot happened for you and I. If you want to talk about the organs that are in your body right now functioning so that you can sit and send a text to your friend, like, you're a miracle sitting here today, and God did that. You can take it a step further and look at the spiritual grace that is exhibited for you to have freedom right now through Jesus Christ and his resurrection. So much went into the fact that you can have eternal life and joy and peace through him. And you did nothing to obtain these spiritual riches. Give God thanks today. At some moment in your evening tonight, give him thanks for all that he is doing right now to sustain you. It is all about him. It is all for him. And we give him thanks today.

0: to this week.
1: How many weeks until you're holding a human?
2: Five.
1: 5 weeks?
2: Until 40 weeks, yes.
1: Are you nervous?
2: Yes.
1: I'm nervous. What is he going to grow this week? Anything special? Yeah.
2: Let's see. Kidneys and liver. Okay, so in fetal development news.
1: He hasn't had one this whole time?
2: Your baby's kidneys and liver are in working order and starting to process, is what it says.
1: Are his kidneys like, look what I'm doing with my fingers.
2: Little tiny raisins?
1: A little tiny raisin kidney.
2: Yeah, that's what I'm picturing too.
1: Yeah, that's
2: like a little kidney bean, literally. Yeah.
1: His kidney is like a little raisin.
2: Oh, it's so tiny.
1: But functioning.
2: It's starting to process. That's literally what my app says. Process.
1: What was the other organ?
2: Kidneys and liver.
1: Liver.
2: Important
1: His
2: stuff.
1: Cute little liver.
2: His cute little liver. Aww.
1: Like picture a pinto bean. That's so like his cute. Little tiny liver.
2: Yes, a pinto and a kidney bean.
1: A
2: so
1: working
2: cute.
1: One. A so little cute. Working liver.
2: So cute.
1: I bet. Anything else?
2: Just, you know, growing.
1: It's getting bigger.
2: Getting chubbier is what
1: chubbier.
2: It says.
1: Ain't we all, kid?
2: Yeah. right. Which means, ergo, I.
1: You and I. Yeah.
2: Yeah.
1: Because
2: yeah.
1: I'm getting sympathy.
2: Yes.
1: Big times.
2: Right.
1: That's why I ate that ice cream last night.
2: Oh.
3: Okay. I'm about to

0: Ah, the golden days of summer. For many, the summer days are a much-anticipated break from a mundane routine or the welcome days of leisure enjoyed without the pressures of work or school obligations. But for some, summer can be a bummer. Like for parents, it could be a constant juggle between the cost of childcare and the expectation at work. And for students, the ache of missing friends, familiar routines, and the FOMO, fear of missing out, that comes from making summer plans can be overwhelming. In the midst of it all, you have a place where joy is always just a song away. With the right song at the right time, friends that feel like family, and a community of shared hearts that uplifts, inspires, and reminds us of the joy that summer can bring. Helping you find joy this summer. 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

Hey, this is Boss with today's scripture verse. Psalms 20, verse 7. Some trust in chariots and some in horses, but we trust in the name of the Lord our God. Psalms 20, verse 7. 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

0: Well, that's going to do it for today.
1: We did it.
0: What are you having for supper tonight?
1: My grandma made some like homemade noodles from like this recipe, this family recipe. So I still have leftovers of those. So I will be heating those up.
0: Are you going to put a sauce on it?
1: It already has a sauce on it. Yeah.
0: Good. Okay. All right. Have a good night, everybody. Thank you for listening. Thank you for the crowd participation with the poll of the peeps. We got a good one for tomorrow. I'm very excited about.
1: Yes.
0: So have a wonderful rest of your evening. We'll talk to you manana.

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1: Today's Thursday afternoon chat is with Marcus the Mailman, who delivers mail to the Joy FM. Do USPS have a beef with FedEx and UPS?
2: I would say on the whole, no. Now, there is a new kid on the block, Amazon. And I would say because they're so new, they're not used to some of the maybe unwritten rules. They park in front of mailboxes a lot. They're usually young and sprite. They hop out of that truck. They're running the 5 and 6 different houses.
1: They're the new big
2: the
1: company.
2: New young guy was
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1: They only hire models.
2: Abercrombie money.
1: Again, Marcus loves them.
2: I order from Amazon all the time. When they're delivering to my house, it's fantastic.
1: Yeah.
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I love that. Worshiping together. Brandon Lake on the Joy FM. How are you? Doing good? You had a good day today? I hope so. It was kind of a get things done day for me. Do you ever have those where you try to pay bills and go through and organize and fold clothes and do dishes and vacuum and share with you on the radio? So I'm going to sit back and chill out a bit. I want you to let this soak in. He so loves you. It's true. We the Kingdom singing it over us. The Joy FM.

Phil Wickham on the Joy FM. Well, I had one of those nights that I didn't sleep very well because my granddaughter came in the middle of the night. She's three, climbed up in bed with us. And I'm telling you, she has to be right under your arm. So I found myself on the edge of the king size bed. You know, if I turned a little to the left, I would have fallen off. And then, of course, she continually moves. You get a foot in your belly or a hand in your face all night long. But yeah. Anyway, but I'm glad that she felt secure that she could come into my room in the middle of the night. But I'm pretty tired tonight. It is so good to be with you. I love sharing the evenings. I love just reminding you of the goodness of God and how loved you are. It's one of my favorite things to do. Jay Walkers, The Joy FM.

0: Summer has a soundtrack. Flip-flops down the hallway. Splashes and laughter in the pool. And the sizzling sound of hot dogs burning. Blackening on the grill. It's the season of windows down, music up, and watching sunsets enjoyed in the backyard. It's the season of long days that somehow feel too short. And even when the traffic has you backed up or the rain decides to interrupt your well-laid plans, there's still joy to be found. We'll be right here with you. Windows down, music up, singing every word. Helping you find joy all summer long. 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

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Fun, creative things to do over the summer that won't cost you money. Go bird watching. Grow fresh herbs in a container. Well, that might cost you a little bit if you get the seeds. I will tell you, I know summertime's not the best time to grow gardens where I live, but I'm really happy with everything that's growing in my vegetable garden. It looks awesome. Look for shapes in the clouds. Lay out there. Put out a blanket under some trees and lay down with your kiddos and have a time just looking for, you know, shapes in the clouds and just talking together, unplugged. 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Just a couple fun things to get the kiddos outdoors.

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No, he is not finished yet. But here's the promise. He's begun the good work, and he's so faithful to bring it to completion. You can absolutely trust him. That is good news. Caleb and John, The Joy FM. Hey, I'm Michelle. How are you today? I hope you had a beautiful Tuesday. Some of the best songs just to encourage you, kind of help you unwind after the busyness.

been some really dark times and some times where I was just barely hanging on. And I think about that verse in Isaiah that says, he will not blow out a flickering candle. Jesus really breathes me back to life. There's also a line in the chorus that says, I think that I've known it since when I was young. It was Jesus all along. And I just think about this purity and innocence with kids, that they're just so close to heaven. And I think that they know that there's a love after them. And part of growing older and part of the journey of faith is returning to that love.

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